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1: From the MyBash area, here's your forecast. For tonight, partly cloudy with a low of 64. Tomorrow, mostly sunny with a high of 81. Tomorrow night, a slight chance of thunderstorms, then partly cloudy after midnight and a low of 52. On Monday, sunny and bright with a high of 74. Monday night, partly cloudy with a low of 60. And on Tuesday, mostly sunny with a high of 88. That's your MyBash area forecast. I'm J.D. Allison.
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4: From the My Bash area, here's your forecast. For tonight, partly cloudy with a low of 64. Tomorrow, mostly sunny with a high of 81. Tomorrow night, a slight chance of thunderstorms, then partly cloudy after midnight and a low of 52. On Monday, sunny and bright with a high of 74. Monday night, partly cloudy with a low of 60. And on Tuesday, mostly sunny with a high of 88. That's your My Bash area forecast. I'm J.D. Allison.
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2: From the My Bash area, here's your forecast. For tonight, partly cloudy with a low of 64. Tomorrow, mostly sunny with a high of 81. Tomorrow night, a slight chance of thunderstorms, then partly cloudy after midnight and a low of 52. On Monday, sunny and bright with a high of 74. Monday night, partly cloudy with a low of 60. And on Tuesday, mostly sunny with a high of 88. That's your My Bash area forecast. I'm J.D. Allison.
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2: From the Wabash area, here's your forecast. For tonight, partly cloudy with a low of 64. Tomorrow, mostly sunny with a high of 81. Tomorrow night, a slight chance of thunderstorms, then partly cloudy after midnight and a low of 52. On Monday, sunny and bright with a high of 74. Monday night, partly cloudy with a low of 60. And on Tuesday, mostly sunny with a high of 88. That's your Wabash area forecast. I'm J.D. Allison.
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3: From the My Bash area, here's your forecast. For tonight, partly cloudy with a low of 64. Tomorrow, mostly sunny with a high of 81. Tomorrow night, a slight chance of thunderstorms, then partly cloudy after midnight and a low of 52. On Monday, sunny and bright with a high of 74. Monday night, partly cloudy with a low of 60. And on Tuesday, mostly sunny with a high of 88. That's your My Bash area forecast. I'm J.D. Allison.
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3: From the Mibash area, here's your forecast. For tonight, partly cloudy with a low of 64. Tomorrow, mostly sunny with a high of 81. Tomorrow night, a slight chance of thunderstorms, then partly cloudy after midnight and a low of 52. On Monday, sunny and bright with a high of 74. Monday night, partly cloudy with a low of 60. And on Tuesday, mostly sunny with a high of 88. That's your Mibash area forecast. I'm J.D. Allison.
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2: From the My Bash area, here's your forecast. For tonight, partly cloudy with a low of 64. Tomorrow, mostly sunny with a high of 81. Tomorrow night, a slight chance of thunderstorms, then partly cloudy after midnight and a low of 52. On Monday, sunny and bright with a high of 74. Monday night, partly cloudy with a low of 60. And on Tuesday, mostly sunny with a high of 88. That's your My Bash area forecast. I'm J.D. Allison.
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2: From the MyBash area, here's your forecast. For tonight, partly cloudy with a low of 64. Tomorrow, mostly sunny with a high of 81. Tomorrow night, a slight chance of thunderstorms, then partly cloudy after midnight and a low of 52. On Monday, sunny and bright with a high of 74. Monday night, partly cloudy with a low of 60. And on Tuesday, mostly sunny with a high of 88. That's your MyBash area forecast. I'm J.D. Allison.
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2: From the My Bash area, here's your forecast. As we head into the day, we're going to have mostly cloudy skies, and there will be a fair chance of showers and thunderstorms, some with heavy rainfall. We'll have highs in the upper 70s. Sunday night, we'll have mostly cloudy skies with a fair chance of showers and thunderstorms and lows in the mid-50s. And for Monday, you can expect mostly cloudy skies all day with highs in the upper 40s. We'll have a slight chance of showers. That's your My Bash area forecast. I'm Keith Maloney.
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2: From the MyBash area, here's your forecast. As we head into the day, we're going to have mostly cloudy skies, and there will be a fair chance of showers and thunderstorms, some with heavy rainfall. We'll have highs in the upper 70s. Sunday night, we'll have mostly cloudy skies with a fair chance of showers and thunderstorms and lows in the mid-50s. And for Monday, you can expect mostly cloudy skies all day with highs in the upper 40s. We'll have a slight chance of showers. That's your MyBash area forecast. I'm Keith Maloney.
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2: From the My Bash area, here's your forecast. As we head into the day, we're going to have mostly cloudy skies, and there will be a fair chance of showers and thunderstorms, some with heavy rainfall. We'll have highs in the upper 70s. Sunday night, we'll have mostly cloudy skies with a fair chance of showers and thunderstorms and lows in the mid-50s. And for Monday, you can expect mostly cloudy skies all day with highs in the upper 40s. We'll have a slight chance of showers. That's your My Bash area forecast. I'm Keith Maloney.
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4: From the Mybash area, here's your forecast. As we head into the day, we're going to have mostly cloudy skies, and there will be a fair chance of showers and thunderstorms, some with heavy rainfall. We'll have highs in the upper 70s. Sunday night, we'll have mostly cloudy skies with a fair chance of showers and thunderstorms and lows in the mid-50s. And for Monday, you can expect mostly cloudy skies all day with highs in the upper 40s. We'll have a slight chance of showers. That's your Mybash area forecast. I'm Keith Maloney.
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2: From the My Bash area, here's your forecast. As we head into the day, we're going to have mostly cloudy skies, and there will be a fair chance of showers and thunderstorms, some with heavy rainfall. We'll have highs in the upper 70s. Sunday night, we'll have mostly cloudy skies with a fair chance of showers and thunderstorms and lows in the mid-50s. And for Monday, you can expect mostly cloudy skies all day with highs in the upper 40s. We'll have a slight chance of showers. That's your My Bash area forecast. I'm Keith Maloney.
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0: Tonight, we'll have mostly cloudy skies with a fair chance of showers and thunderstorms and lows in the mid-50s. And for Monday, you can expect mostly cloudy skies all day with highs in the upper 40s. We'll have a slight chance of showers. That's your My Bash Area Forecast. I'm Keith Maloney.
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2: From the My Bash area, here's your forecast. As we head into the day, we're going to have mostly cloudy skies, and there will be a fair chance of showers and thunderstorms, some with heavy rainfall. We'll have highs in the upper 70s. Sunday night, we'll have mostly cloudy skies with a fair chance of showers and thunderstorms and lows in the mid-50s. And for Monday, you can expect mostly cloudy skies all day with highs in the upper 40s. We'll have a slight chance of showers. That's your My Bash area forecast. I'm Keith Maloney.
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3: From the MyBash area, here's your forecast. As we head into the day, we're going to have mostly cloudy skies, and there will be a fair chance of showers and thunderstorms, some with heavy rainfall. We'll have highs in the upper 70s. Sunday night, we'll have mostly cloudy skies with a fair chance of showers and thunderstorms and lows in the mid-50s. And for Monday, you can expect mostly cloudy skies all day with highs in the upper 40s. We'll have a slight chance of showers. That's your MyBash area forecast. I'm Keith Maloney.
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2: From the My Bash area, here's your forecast. As we head into the day, we're going to have mostly cloudy skies, and there will be a fair chance of showers and thunderstorms, some with heavy rainfall. We'll have highs in the upper 70s. Sunday night, we'll have mostly cloudy skies with a fair chance of showers and thunderstorms and lows in the mid-50s. And for Monday, you can expect mostly cloudy skies all day with highs in the upper 40s. We'll have a slight chance of showers. That's your My Bash area forecast. I'm Keith Maloney.
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We gotta take a quick break. 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
2: From the Maybash area, here's your forecast. As we head into the day, we're going to have mostly cloudy skies, and there will be a fair chance of showers and thunderstorms, some with heavy rainfall. We'll have highs in the upper 70s. Sunday night, we'll have mostly cloudy skies with a fair chance of showers and thunderstorms, and lows in the mid-50s. And for Monday, you can expect mostly cloudy skies all day with highs in the upper 40s. We'll have a slight chance of showers. That's your Maybash area forecast. I'm Keith Maloney.
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2: From the My Bash area, here's your forecast. As we head into the day, we're going to have mostly cloudy skies, and there will be a fair chance of showers and thunderstorms, some with heavy rainfall. We'll have highs in the upper 70s. Sunday night, we'll have mostly cloudy skies with a fair chance of showers and thunderstorms and lows in the mid-50s. And for Monday, you can expect mostly cloudy skies all day with highs in the upper 40s. We'll have a slight chance of showers. That's your My Bash area forecast. I'm Keith Maloney.
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3: From the MyBash area, here's your forecast. As we head into the day, we're going to have mostly cloudy skies, and there will be a fair chance of showers and thunderstorms, some with heavy rainfall. We'll have highs in the upper 70s. Sunday night, we'll have mostly cloudy skies with a fair chance of showers and thunderstorms and lows in the mid-50s. And for Monday, you can expect mostly cloudy skies all day with highs in the upper 40s. We'll have a slight chance of showers. That's your MyBash area forecast. I'm Keith Maloney.
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2: From the Mibash area, here's your forecast. It's going to be a mostly cloudy day today with showers likely. There'll be a thunderstorm in spots as well. If you see one, the rain will be heavy. High today in the upper 70s. Clouds and showers this evening, could be a thunderstorm as well. Then isolated showers after midnight, becoming more comfortable. Those will be in the mid-50s. There might be a shower Monday, otherwise just a mostly cloudy day. High in the upper 60s. Mostly cloudy with a stray shower for Tuesday. That's your Mibash area forecast. I'm meteorologist Jim Rinaldi.
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2: From the Wabash area, here's your forecast. It's going to be a mostly cloudy day today, with showers likely. There'll be a thunderstorm in spots as well. If you see one, the rain will be heavy. High today in the upper 70s. Clouds and showers this evening, could be a thunderstorm as well. Then isolated showers after midnight, becoming more comfortable. Those will be in the mid-50s. There might be a shower Monday, otherwise just a mostly cloudy day. High in the upper 60s. Mostly cloudy with a stray shower for Tuesday. That's your Wabash area forecast. I'm meteorologist Jim Rinaldi.
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3: From the My Bash area, here's your forecast. It's going to be a mostly cloudy day today with showers likely. There'll be a thunderstorm in spots as well. You can see one. The rain will be heavy on the high today in the upper 70s. Clouds and showers this evening. Could be a thunderstorm as well. Then isolated showers after midnight, becoming more comfortable. Those will be in the mid-50s. There might be a shower Monday, otherwise just a mostly cloudy day, high in the upper 60s. Mostly cloudy with a stray shower for Tuesday. That's your My Bash area forecast. I'm meteorologist Jim Rinaldi.
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1: 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We believe it starts with who makes it. 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
2: From the MyBash area, here's your forecast. It's going to be a mostly cloudy day today with showers likely. There'll be a thunderstorm in spots as well. If you see one, the rain will be heavy. High today in the upper 70s. Clouds and showers this evening, could be a thunderstorm as well. Then isolated showers after midnight, becoming more comfortable. Those will be in the mid-50s. There might be a shower Monday, otherwise just a mostly cloudy day. High in the upper 60s. Mostly cloudy with a stray shower for Tuesday. That's your MyBash area forecast. I'm meteorologist Jim Rinaldi.
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2: From the My Bash area, here's your forecast. It's going to be a mostly cloudy day today with showers likely. There'll be a thunderstorm in spots as well. If you see one, the rain will be heavy. High today in the upper 70s. Clouds and showers this evening, could be a thunderstorm as well. Then isolated showers after midnight, becoming more comfortable. Lows will be in the mid-50s. There might be a shower Monday, otherwise just a mostly cloudy day. High in the upper 60s. Mostly cloudy with a stray shower for Tuesday. That's your My Bash area forecast. I'm meteorologist Jim Rinaldi.
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4: From the MyBash area, here's your forecast. It's going to be a mostly cloudy day today with showers likely. There'll be a thunderstorm in spots as well. If you see one, the rain will be heavy, with a high today in the upper 70s. Clouds and showers this evening, could be a thunderstorm as well. Then isolated showers after midnight, becoming more comfortable. Those will be in the mid-50s. There might be a shower Monday, otherwise just a mostly cloudy day, high in the upper 60s. Mostly cloudy with a stray shower for Tuesday. That's your MyBash area forecast. I'm meteorologist Jim Rinaldi.
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2: From the Mibash area, here's your forecast. It's going to be a mostly cloudy day today with showers likely. There'll be a thunderstorm in spots as well. If you see one, the rain will be heavy, with a high today in the upper 70s. Clouds and showers this evening, could be a thunderstorm as well. Then isolated showers after midnight, becoming more comfortable. Those will be in the mid-50s. There might be a shower Monday, otherwise just a mostly cloudy day, high in the upper 60s. Mostly cloudy with a stray shower for Tuesday. That's your Mibash area forecast. I'm meteorologist Jim Rinaldi.
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6: You're listening to a Miami County Conversation on 101.9 Rocks. And this morning, I have the pleasure of speaking with Adam Kratzer. He is with the Grant County Veterans Service Office. And Adam, thank you so much for taking the time out to speak with us today, get to know you, and what we have going on here for our veterans in the area. So Adam, if you would please just introduce yourself. Let me know a little bit about you, how long you've been with the Veterans Service Office there in Grant County. And we'll go from there.
7: Yeah, thanks for having me. My name's Adam Kratzer. I just took over full-time for the Grant County Veterans Service Office the middle of July. I was working here part-time back in March, and situation has changed. I stepped in, so I'm trying to catch up as fast as I can and provide as much help as I can to the county and the surrounding counties. When we have vets moving from one county to another looking for an office that's not overrun with veterans needing assistance, so...
6: Mm-hmm. Yeah, definitely try. Yeah, keeping it streamlined is definitely probably one of your top priorities to make sure, especially like what you had mentioned, you know, with having veterans coming in from other counties and you having to serve them. So, like I said, all streamlined and making sure that you get the best care for all the veterans and all the services and benefits that they can receive there through the office. So speaking of that, you know, you're talking about just coming into the office in July. I know that this year has been a big change for property taxes and having to handle all of that. So we'll start with maybe talking about the property taxes and the changes that have been made and what our veterans need to do or not do, because I know there's a difference depending on if they're just, you know, partial benefits or full 100% benefits. But let's start with that, and then we'll talk about some other topics. How does that sound?
7: Yeah, sounds great. So for the new property tax the state passed earlier this year and implemented in July, we've been filling out the forms for everybody, but with the forms, they can't fill it out themselves online, at least for our county. Now, every county's auditor is going to be different in the way they want to do it, but for Grant County, we fill it out here. We print it out on a special colored paper that the auditor asks us to use. That way they can keep everything organized for the veterans' benefits that they've had for the past couple years and help verify that we've touched base with all the veterans that are entitled to it. For us, the most important thing is bringing in a summary of benefits. The VA sends them out every November. If for some reason you threw it in the trash, because you don't want all the clutter in the house, you can get one on the VA.gov site, or you can call 800-827-1000 and request them to send one. We would love to help get them in office, but obviously there's hundreds upon thousands of veterans that are needing the same service. Mm-hmm. And with us being overrun, it holds up the line, and it's just not feasible to take the time out of the day to do it for every person that comes in. So if they can bring one in, it helps speed up the process. We've gotten pretty quick. I can get through probably 5 minutes per person, depending, unless they need possible increases on their disability ratings for certain claims. Like hearing loss is a big one. A lot of vets don't understand that they can request an increase. So if they got a rating back in 2000 for hearing loss and they only gave them 10%, you know, 20 years later, your hearing's probably gotten worse. So we could put a request in real quick, be an extra 5 or 10 minutes worth of work. Not only are you going to get your benefit for your property tax deduction, but you'll probably get a higher increase as far as disability rating goes.
6: Absolutely. Like you said, just taking a moment to, you just take the time and do that, where either, you know, just going online and checking that out, or stopping in and speaking with you, take advantage of those services and the benefits that are there for them. So they don't have to be in there by, is any time between now and the end of 2026? I mean, so they have, did you have a window of time for them to do that, or is there a cutoff date or anything?
7: Yeah. I'm glad you brought that up. So we have to have it submitted to the auditors by the 31st of December. Now, you don't want to wait until December, because there's going to be a lot of people taking holiday vacation, and we don't want to slow it down or let anybody lose out on their benefit. So we encourage everyone to try to come probably pre-Thanksgiving. I'll be here most of the time. So as long as we have it submitted before the end of the year, you're good, because it's for the 2027 tax season. Now, if you come in after the first of the year and you apply for the benefit, it's going to go on the 2028 tax season.
6: Mm-hmm. Okay. Yeah. Makes sense. Okay.
7: We've encouraged everyone, at least in our county, to come in and refile on the new form.
6: Okay.
7: That way, if, you know, you expected it to roll over and it doesn't, you don't lose it.
6: Yeah. That makes
7: sense. It's better safe than, better safe than sorry.
6: Okay. So it's wonderful to have you in place for this information, and to just make sure that they're receiving the benefits that they offer out there.
7: They can come here or any of the other surrounding counties. You can go to any veteran service officer in the state to get your form signed by them and authenticated. They just have to verify your time in service, peacetime or wartime, and then your rating percentage. But you have to file it with your county's auditor's office.
6: Okay.
7: Now with filing claims work or filing their property tax benefit, can we encourage them to call us or any of the other counties?
6: Okay, perfect. That is good information to know. And again, you'd mentioned that website. It's va.gov. Visit that. And also, you said there's a 1-800 number, 800-827-1000, correct?
7: Correct. Yep.
6: Perfect. Okay. We will definitely make sure that we get this information out to all of our listeners and all of our veterans.
7: So I know our county has a few things coming up. On October 2nd, we have our veteran stand down that's put on by our committee here. She doesn't want a lot of credit, so I guess I won't give her name out, but she does a wonderful job setting this up and keeping everybody on track.
6: Okay.
7: But October 2nd at the Grant County YMCA at 123 Sutter Way. We'll be there all day. There's tons of resources for veterans and help. I know we've got a couple of barbers that'll be there giving out haircuts. We'll have some other goodie bags to hand out, socks. Everybody needs socks. Just some basic essentials, toiletries, kind of things like that. The big thing is just the local resources. Like, we'll have a representative from the VA. So
6: the October 2nd event, lots of resources, lots of community members, leaders, just getting information out to people that attend this event. It's a free event for the entire community to come to. Like you'd mentioned, you have a VA representative there, all kinds of goodies, and just a day for, the community to come and get more information. And you said it's the YMCA, correct? The Grant County YMCA?
7: Correct. Yep. And it'll be from 10 to 2, and I'll be there, as well as my district service officer, Katie Jordan, will be helping with claims work or any kind of disability-related questions that veterans have. We'll have a private room outside, away from everybody, so there'll be plenty of privacy.
6: Yeah.
7: No need to be shy.
6: Right. Excellent, Adam. Oh, that's wonderful. Bringing these kind of resources to the community. So love to hear that. So we'll definitely spread the word on that October 2nd event. And anything else that is coming up that we've got here before the end of the year? I can't believe that we're in September already.
7: Yeah, this year is flying by.
6: Flying by.
7: So I know November 7th through the 13th is our Military Appreciation Week.
6: Mm-hmm.
7: We'll have an open house here one of the days. There's a coffee house at South Marion Friends Church on the 12th from 9 to 11. There's a thank you brunch at the Friendship Baptist Church from 9 to 11 on the 10th. And then Friday the 13th from 5 to 6 p.m., the Marion High School JROTC is going to put on a closing ceremony. But there are more events coming up during that whole week. That's just kind of the baseline of it for now.
6: Mm-hmm. Excellent. Okay. November 7th through the 13th. Again, something else to mark our calendars for and to for our community to join in on. So awesome, Adam. Well, thank you so much for all of this information. And just thank you for being there there at the Grant County Veterans Service Office and serving all of our veterans. And I know that you and your team there doing whatever you can to make sure that they get all the benefits and all the information that they need. So, Adam, is there anything else that you would like to add before I let you go for the day? And again, I sure appreciate you in this conversation.
7: Yeah, absolutely. We're trying to be a little more tech savvy around here. So we have the Grant County, Indiana Veteran Affairs Office Facebook page. If anybody wants to follow that, we try to post some of our events and information on there, especially our office hours. They keep changing and fluctuating because of the amount of foot traffic we have. And we're in the middle of implementing a new phone system. But yeah, a lot of the information they can find on Facebook. And I know some of our older veterans, they might not be into the social media, and I get it. I'm not a big social media person either, but if they want to find any other information, we also have the county website, or they can feel free to call in to the 765-651-2423. That's just the main office line for us, and then there will be an option for property tax information or homeless veteran assistance, one just to schedule an appointment if you need to help filing claims work.
6: Excellent, Adam. Well, again, thank you so much for your time. And hopefully we'll chat again, bring more information, of course, anytime.
7: Yeah, it's okay. It's what I'm willing to bear, because I'm here for the veterans. You know, I'm a veteran myself, so I'm trying to spread all the entitlement and benefits we can to everybody. We're always looking for volunteers and fundraising opportunities and stuff like that. And as far as our stand down goes, it's a for Grant County, but we encourage other counties to come too. I think this is our 13th year for this one.
6: Okay.
7: But yeah, we're trying to grow it into something bigger.
6: I am absolutely more than happy to do that. So
7: okay, awesome. Yeah, I appreciate it.
6: Once again, that was Veteran Service Officer Adam Kratzer for Grant County Veteran Service Office. 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
4: From the MyBash area, here's your forecast. It's going to be a mostly cloudy day today with showers likely. There'll be a thunderstorm in spots as well. If you see one, the rain will be heavy, but high today in the upper 70s. Clouds and showers this evening, could be a thunderstorm as well. Then isolated showers after midnight, becoming more comfortable. Lows will be in the mid-50s. There might be a shower Monday, otherwise just a mostly cloudy day, high in the upper 60s. Mostly cloudy with a stray shower for Tuesday. That's your MyBash area forecast. I'm meteorologist Jim Rinaldi.
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2: From the My Bash area, here's your forecast. It's going to be a mostly cloudy day today with showers likely. There'll be a thunderstorm in spots as well. If you see one, the rain will be heavy, with a high today in the upper 70s. Clouds and showers this evening, could be a thunderstorm as well. Then isolated showers after midnight, becoming more comfortable. Lows will be in the mid-50s. There might be a shower Monday, otherwise just a mostly cloudy day, high in the upper 60s. Mostly cloudy with a stray shower for Tuesday. That's your My Bash area forecast. I'm meteorologist Jim Rinaldi.
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3: From the My Bash area, here's your forecast. It's going to be a mostly cloudy day today with showers likely. There'll be a thunderstorm in spots as well. If you see one, the rain will be heavy, high today in the upper 70s.

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2: From the My Bash area, here's your forecast. It's going to be a mostly cloudy day today with showers likely. There'll be a thunderstorm in spots as well. If you see one, the rain will be heavy, with high today in the upper 70s. Clouds and showers this evening, could be a thunderstorm as well. Then isolated showers after midnight, becoming more comfortable. Those will be in the mid-50s. There might be a shower Monday, otherwise just a mostly cloudy day, high in the upper 60s. Mostly cloudy with a stray shower for Tuesday. That's your My Bash area forecast. I'm meteorologist Jim Rinaldi.
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3: From the MyBash area, here's your forecast. It's going to be a mostly cloudy day today with showers likely. There'll be a thunderstorm in spots as well. If you see one, the rain will be heavy with a high today in the upper 70s. Clouds and showers this evening, could be a thunderstorm as well. Then

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2: From the My Bash area, here is your forecast for this afternoon. Showers and thunderstorms are likely. Some heavy rainfall producers. High temperature to 75. Tonight, showers and thunderstorms are expected with a mostly cloudy low to 56. Tomorrow, Monday, there's a lingering chance of showers under a continued mostly cloudy sky. Highs reach the chilly middle 60s with a blustery northeast wind. Slight chance of a shower. Cloudy Monday night. Low 52. That's your My Bash area forecast. I'm TJ Matthews.
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3: From the Mibash area, here's your forecast for this afternoon. Showers and thunderstorms are likely. Some heavy rainfall producers, high temperature to 75. Tonight, showers and thunderstorms are expected with a mostly cloudy low to 56. Tomorrow, Monday, there's a lingering chance of showers under a continued mostly cloudy sky. Highs reach the chilly middle 60s with a blustery northeast wind. Slight chance of a shower, cloudy Monday night, low 52. That's your Mibash area forecast. I'm TJ Matthews.
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1: Hey, Hollis, go get your brother Hezron and your sister Huggins. 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
2: From the My Bash area, here's your forecast for this afternoon. Showers and thunderstorms are likely. Some heavy rainfall producers, high temperature, 275. Tonight, showers and thunderstorms are expected with a mostly cloudy low to 56. Tomorrow, Monday, there's a lingering chance of showers under a continued mostly cloudy sky. Highs reach the chilly middle 60s with a blustery northeast wind. Slight chance of a shower, cloudy Monday night, low 52. That's your My Bash area forecast. I'm TJ Matthews.
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0: series win atop the Reds while also keeping close watch on the Padres and the Phillies. Hi there, everybody. Judson Richards in for Zach. Musical chairs continued yesterday atop the NL wild card. After wins, the Cubs and the Padres are tied for that top wild card spot. The Phillies now a game back with seven left to go. What's on deck brought to you by Illinois State University, Illinois' first public university. Coming up, we'll hear from Carson Kelly and Craig Council. But first, it's time for a conversation with Coomer, sponsored by Yingling Traditional Lager from the oldest brewery in America. Coom, good afternoon. As we get down to these final games, as a player, did you embrace the scoreboard watching, or did you work hard to just control what you can control?
1: I think it's a combination of both, to be honest with you. And welcome back to broadcast again, Judson.
0: Thanks,
1: Coop. Great to have you with us. But I think it's a combination. I think, you know, before the game, if you're playing a night game and a team you're, you know, battling with is playing a day game, you may do a little more scoreboard watching. In game, I think you really kind of do what you're supposed to do, and you control what you can control. After the game then, and then I think you try to find out what the other groups are doing, and you can do a little scoreboard watching. But, you know, in a big league ball game, you got enough to deal with here. And, you know, there are times when we're playing at Wrigley that the crowd will let you know. Every now and then, we heard it this past week. We had a big roar in the middle of an inning for no reason, and then you're like, well, look at the scoreboard. That's why. And so, you know, sometimes the crowd will let you know.
0: Yeah, that's a good stuff. 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Our pitching matchup looks like this, Coom. For the Reds, it's right-hander Rhett Lauder. For the Cubs, it's lefty David Peterson.
1: Well, for Peterson, you know, the biggest key in this series with our pitchers is navigating the middle of that lineup. You got De La Cruz and Stewart who are, you know, just having great years. They're big boppers in the middle of that lineup. So you really got to pay close attention to them and do your very best not to have them two guys be in control of the game at the plate. Sometimes you can, sometimes you can't. But I think for the Cubs offense, Lauder today, you know, you got to bang the ball. He's really struggled in the month of September. His ERA is over 11 for his three starts. So he's a pretty simple guy with the stuff that he has, you know, basically three pitches. So today, you know, he throws a lot of fastballs in the middle of the plate. I'd be ready to hit when I go to home plate.
0: Cool, much appreciated. Have a great call alongside Zach this afternoon. Up next, we'll hear from our insider Bruce Levine with the inside pitch. That's next on The Score and the Northwestern Medicine Cubs Radio Network.
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0: 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I'm Judson Richards. It is time now for our Inside Pitch with insider Bruce Levine, sponsored by Northwestern Medicine. What makes us better makes you better. Here's Bruce.
9: A team on the verge of clinching a playoff berth for the second straight season has work to do in setting a rotation for either playing San Diego or Philadelphia. David Peterson, like the other pitchers, supports his teammates regardless of who the top two or three guys are.
10: I think it's been really good. We've continued to see some solid performances and have each other's back. And I think we have that healthy competition and kind of passing the baton to the next guy. And so... I think just trying to build off of what we've done was kind of the goal for me and give this team a chance to win.
9: The Phils have left-handed dominant power. The Padres have Machado and Tatis to deal with. Peterson says either way, Craig Council will make the right choice.
10: It starts with him and the preparedness that he has, the selflessness that he has, and, you know, making sure that every guy on the team is put in the right position to succeed. And I think that trickles down. I think it trickles down to the coaching staff, and I think it trickles down to us. And, it's something you can see from the other side. I saw it when I was with the Mets, and it's just a group that plays for each other. They stick together, and we've been able to continue to do that and just, do whatever's best in the situation for the team.
9: Judson, will it be Holmes, Boyd, and Gausman for a best-of-three series? You make the call.
0: Bruce, well done. Hey, the Marlins are in town for the final homestand of the regular season starting Tuesday, September 22nd. 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
0: 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Has a 928 OPS in his last 12 games. Who is cold? 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
27: Judson here with catcher Carson Kelly. So there's a possibility before the sun sets tonight, the Cubs will officially clinch a playoff berth. What does that mean?
28: Pretty special. I mean, that's why we play the game, right? To play the season to get a chance to go win a World Series. And, you know, it's crazy to think, like, 5 months ago, what is 6 months ago, you're in spring training, you're getting ready for the season, you're like, oh, wow, there's a lot of games to go, and but then you blink, and all of a sudden you're, you know, seven games away. Is it seven or eight? Yeah, seven games until the end of the regular season. So to be in this position is special, and it's kudos to the guys in this room. And you know, we've got to still take care of business.
27: We'll get to that, but just to get to this point, the two 10-game winning streaks. I remember, you might not remember this, but during the 10-game losing streak, I was talking to you in Colorado when it seemed like you guys would never get out of it, and you said, it's baseball, relax. Mm-hmm. You gave me your version of the Aaron Rodgers speech.
28: Yeah.
27: Put this into words, the fact that you've been able to go through all of that to get here.
28: Yeah, I mean, it takes a very long time to have a bad season. It takes a very long time to have a good season. Like, there's so many games, and when you're in the middle of a 10-game winning streak, you feel like you can't lose. And then when you're in a 10-game losing streak, you feel like you do everything right and you still lose. Like, it's just one of those things. And but it goes back to resetting every day and taking care of business every single day. And I believe the more you can get back to zero, like we won yesterday, today's a new day. Let's reset and go take care of business today. And I believe that the more often you can do that, the better off you're going to be in a position for success.
27: What have you learned about this team that you can only know going through all of that?
28: Yeah, we have a lot of guys that care. You know, a lot of guys that really want to continue to get better. Even on games that we win, what could we have done a little bit better? because what this moment during the game, if we did this a little bit better, it could have put us in a better position. Or if we lost, all right, how did we lose? What was the reason? What we've cleaned up on our end, right? Because there's some things, there's a lot of things in this game you can't control, but what are things that we can do to put ourselves in a position for success? And that's what I think this team does really good, is we evaluate really, really well, and then we move on from it.
27: Seven games to go, and you kind of hinted at it. What needs to take place for you guys to get to where you want to go?
28: Yeah, I think we just got to continue to keep playing baseball and staying within the moment. And it's very easy to look ahead, right? You have seven games. You're like, all right, we know we're going home, and then we're going to Boston. And then it's, you know, you never know what's going to happen. But we've got one more game in Cincinnati, and we're going to take care of business today, and then I think tomorrow's an off day. So it's really, really just staying within the moment and understanding, you know, what's the task at hand. And that's when we're at our best.
27: How important is it to have home field advantage in the baseball playoffs?
28: You know, I was thinking about this. Like, it's very important, you know, to be at home and play in front of our fans and at Wrigley. I mean, there's no better place to be. Also, too, you got to beat everybody to win the whole thing. So you got to go in and take care of business, and you're going to have to play on the road at times. So, I think being at home for that first series is really important, and I think that's what this, like, on the perimeter, that's the goal. But right now, we're going to take care of business today.
27: As a catcher, you have a unique perspective on some of the struggles of the bullpen lately and the guys trying to work their way out of it. Give me your perspective as to what gives you the confidence that you guys can get there.
28: Yeah, I think look at it through the whole season, right? There's going to be some ups and downs, and there's a time where the bullpen was the one of the best in the league. And right now, I still believe that. I still think we have a really, really good bullpen, and it feels more magnified when it's later in the season. Everything feels magnified in the beginning of the season, and everything feels magnified at the end of the season because, you know, we're getting into crunch time. So I really believe in this group. I think this group is really close. We've had a lot of really good conversations to how do we get better, how do we clean up this, how do we do that. And I think this group can do something special.
27: Best of luck over the next seven.
28: Thank you.
27: That's catcher Carson Kelly. Judson, back to you.
0: Zach, thank you. Miguel Maya behind the plate to start this one. So Carson Kelly, if he is in the game, he'll be coming in off the bench. Up next, it's a manager show. This is The Score and the Northwestern Madison Cubs Radio Network.
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0: Today's Tito's Handmade Vodka canine of the game is Wallace, a four-year-old Great Pyrenees mix from Carmel, Indiana. If our team strikes out nine players, Tito's will make a $100 donation to PAWS Chicago. Cubs and the Reds from Cincy this afternoon. Cubs go for a series victory. Time now to hear from manager Craig Counsell, brought to you by Fruity Rainbow 5-Hour Energy. Sip the fruity, candy-coated chaos. Prior to the game, Counsell spoke to the media and was asked about Daniel Palencia, who was lights out for two relief innings last night.
9: We tried to maintain confidence through the process, but at the same time, sometimes you just need results to grow your confidence, right? Especially when you've had some struggles, and I think that's part of where Daniel was at. He needed some good outings. I think he needed some regular pitching. I think that has helped enormously. He needed just getting into like a season. He's kind of into the season now and doing the same routine every single day. I think that actually quietly builds a foundation for confidence. And then, an outing is kind of like the last piece of it that we all get to see. I think a lot of this is about Daniel just getting into the season. He just had this season that was just this interrupted, multiple injuries, long break, and we were kind of starting over, when he came back in like mid-August.
0: Cubs and the Reds just over 10 minutes away. Up next, we'll take a look at the pitching matchups. 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
0: They just concluded the national anthem from Great American Ballpark. We'll get to Zach and Coop in just a moment for Cubs versus Reds in Cincinnati. 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For the Reds, it's right-hander Brett Lauder. For the Cubs, it'll be their left-hander in David Peterson. That will do it for us in the pregame show. Coming up, it's Zach Graveman. 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
18: 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Deep left field, it's got a chance. Gone!
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21: Cubs might be able to clinch a playoff berth before the end of the day. They have to beat Cincinnati, coupled with a Diamondbacks loss to the Yankees. And then the Cubs will officially be in the playoffs. Hi, everyone. A pleasant good afternoon to you from Great American Ballpark. Alongside Ron Coomer, Zach Zaidman in for Pat today. Chris Cordes, our engineer, helping us blast through the speakers of your radio as well as all of your smart devices. It's the finale of a 3-game set between the Cubs and Reds. Cincinnati taking the opener Friday night. The Cubs bouncing back to even up the series last night. Today, veteran left-hander David Peterson gets the call for the Cubs, while right-hander Rhett Lauder is on the hill for the Reds. 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For Craig Counsell's Cubs, a record of 86 and 69.

0: 82-83, last place in the National League Central. Dane Meyers leads off and plays center field. The shortstop is Ellie De La Cruz. Styles Stewart is at first base. The cleanup man is the designated hitter, Tyler Stevenson. The right fielder, J.J. Bladé. Mac McClain is at second base. The Reds' newcomer, Oswaldo Cabrera, is the left fielder. He bats seventh. Hitting eighth, catcher Will Banfield. And in the number nine hole, it's third baseman Key Brian Hayes with right-hander Rhett Lauder on the mound. It is a hot afternoon here in the Queen City, currently 86 degrees, hazy sunshine, and it feels much warmer than that with the humidity. 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
6: It's game time, and that makes it the perfect time for a Yuengling flight. Just 2.6 carbs, 95 calories, and packed with flavor. Flight's the next generation of light beer from the oldest brewery in America. Look for Flight wherever you buy beer. And today is a could be a very magical day for the Chicago Cubs if they win here in Cincy and get a little help from the Bombers from New York. The Cubs can clinch a playoff spot today. That is always something special in Major League Baseball. That means you're in the dance, and then once you get in, you never know what can happen.
0: Yeah, you got to be in it to win it, right?
6: That's right.
0: Always the saying. So it could be a very special Sunday afternoon here in Cincinnati for the Cubs. First things first, though, nothing can happen unless the Cubs beat the Reds first. So what's the key against this 24-year-old right-hander, Rhett Lauder?
6: Well, I think, actually, you got to be ready to hit. He throws a lot of fastballs in the middle of the plate. He has a pretty good breaking ball and, you know, doesn't use his change a lot. Two fastballs, a little sinker and then a four-seamer. But when you look at where he throws, there's a lot of balls to the middle. So to me, you look for those pitches in the middle of the plate. In this ballpark in particular, and a day game, the ball really flies here. So I would think you would be ready to attack when you step in the batter's box today. Offense could be a big key to really kind of hit your way through this game and get yourself in line to watch later, see if you go to the playoffs.
0: The right-hander, Rhett Lauder, leads the Reds onto the field. Lauder is 6-11 with a 5.79 ERA in 27 games this season for the Reds, 24 of them starts. He's lost his last three starts, an ERA north of 11 during that time. The Reds wearing their traditional white home uniforms, white jerseys, white pants, red numerals and lettering on the front and back. Red caps with the wishbone C on the front in white. Cubs wearing the blue jerseys with the Cubs logo on the front left part of the jersey. Red numerals and lettering on the back outlined in white. Gray pants, blue batting helmets with a red C

0: 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The uniform descriptions are sponsored by Benjamin Moore. On the field or walls of your home, the right team and colors make all the difference. Official paint of the Chicago Cubs. DJ Rayburn is the home plate umpire this afternoon. The crew chief James Hoy at first, Sean Barber manning second, and John Lipka is the third base umpire today. The announcement of the umpires are sponsored by Old National Bank, where relationships and results matter. Pete Crow Armstrong will dig in for the Cubs. The Cubs leadoff man is presented by Binney's Beverage Depot. If PCA gets a hit, Binney's Beverage Depot will donate $200 to service dog charities. If you can't find it at Binney's, it's probably not worth drinking. PCA, this hasn't happened often this season, is hitless so far in the series. He is 0-4-10. Hitting just .219 over his last seven, but he is having a magical year in all facets of the game of baseball, hitting .277 overall, 44 home runs, 105 runs batted in. Here's the pitch, and it's a called strike right along the outside edge. We are underway, the rubber match here in Cincinnati between the Cubs and the Reds. Louder faces home plate. The right-hander works his motion and deals. Here's the 0-1, a big swing and a miss at a changeup. PCA in the hole, 0-2.
1: Now Lauder's going to do his best to try to stay out of the middle of the plate. The last change, a pretty good pitch. Down and in to Pete. Gives you a lot of windup. Tall, lean guy, a lot of motion. The good pitch. Arm action.
0: PCA fouls that one at the plate. 0-2. Yeah, 6'1", Lauder is, 200 pounds, 24 years old. Made his major league debut in 2024 and then missed all of last season with a variety of different injuries. The 0-2 delivery. Crow Armstrong lines one into right field for a base hit. You knew you couldn't keep PCA hitless for very long.
1: Well, that's a high changeup. You know, it's a pitch that is a mistake. They want this down and away, and it's up and away, and Pete just, you know, probably any outside corner. And Pete covers that pitch as well as anybody when you leave it up here over the last few months. Bullet to right.
0: So with that hit, Binney's Beverage Depot will donate $200 to service dog charities. Crow Armstrong, always a threat to go. He's got 37 steals this season. Seiya Suzuki at the plate. PCA goes, and Suzuki pops this one up. Right side, right along the edge of the outfield grass. Catch made by Stewart. Throw to first, not in time, as PCA able to dive back in safely ahead of the throw from Stewart to the pitcher Louder.
1: Now, Pete was off and running on the pitch. He got all the way to second base, passed it, basically, because once you touch it, that means you're past. They had to retouch and come back. Made it fairly easy. He dove head first, but he made it back easily. Had a big jump, so you know him being at first base, he's going to try. You know, he's, what, three stolen bases shy of 40-40. This is a perfect situation for him to try to take off and get a bat.
0: He's got a big lead off of first being held on by Stewart. Michael Bush at the plate, one away. Long set by Louder. Throw to first. PCA dives back in safely.
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0: Louder working on the first base side of the rubber, sets above the belt. Here's the pitch. And Bush looks at a strike, a sinking fastball from Louder, 0-1. Bush homered in last night's ball game. He's 2-for-6 in the series, hitting .286 over his last seven.
1: Pete'll be going on this pitch, I believe. Yep.
0: He's going. Here's the pitch. Throw to second, not in time. There's a called strike. Close play at second base. Tag applied by De La Cruz. But it's stolen base number 38 for PCA.
1: Still looking at it in the Reds dugout. He got a good jump. They are not going to challenge. So Pete gets stolen base number 38, as you said, Z, so he's only two away. He got a good jump, but he basically just outran the play.
0: Louder checks PCA at second. Does he try to steal third? He's not going. The pitch. is low and inside. Check swing. Did he go on appeal? No, says John Lipka at third. So 1-2 the count on Bush.
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0: Righty-lefty matchup with Bush at the plate, Louder on the mound. Crow Armstrong at second, one down here in the top of the first. The pitch is low. 2-2. Crow Armstrong trying to become the seventh man in baseball history to join the 40-40 club. 40 home runs, 40 stolen bases. He's two away when it comes to steals. Dancing off the back, throw to second. BCA dives back in safely. No tag applied by the shortstop, De La Cruz.
1: De La Cruz playing right in behind Pete. So anytime he hops off the bag and takes an extra hop, De La Cruz is going to come right in behind him.
0: The pitch. Bush swings and misses, strike three. Louder gets him with a slider, two away.
1: That was probably the best pitch Louder's thrown so far. That slider was a good one. Down and into Michael.
0: Here comes the Cubs cleanup man, Alex Bregman. Kumi's 0-9 in the series. Right-handed batter, Louder delivers. And a swing and miss by Bregman at a slider.
1: Yeah, but he's hit the ball well multiple times in this series. He's lined out to third a couple times, lined out to left twice, just missed a home run to left center. So, you know, sometimes you just don't get hits.
0: Line drive, base hit to left. Rounding third, heading home, Crow Armstrong. He scores, and Alex Bregman helps the Cubs strike first. 1-0, the lead over the Reds here in the first. Bregman with a ribby single.
1: Well, you know it's big when you're playing a team that is out of contention. This is their last home game, and you're playing for everything. You know, you got a chance to clinch a playoff spot today. You know, if the Cubs can get a little bit of a lead, you might be able to, you know, kind of push Cincinnati down a little bit. But that's a good start for the Cubs here in the first.
0: Ian Happ looks at a changeup low and inside, 1-0 the count. Happ has a home run in this series. He's sitting at 197 for his career. The next one will time for 10th all-time in franchise history with Hank Sauer. Bregman being held on at first by Stewart. 1-0 Cubs. Here's the pitch. Off the outside, 2-0.
1: Boy, just a beautiful day to play baseball here in Cincinnati. Warm, 86 degrees the start of the game. Very little breeze. I'm guessing it's very hot on the field right now.
0: The pitch. Fouled out of play off to the left. I was down there earlier, and with the humidity, it definitely feels warmer than 86 degrees.
1: Yeah, it's warm here. It's been warm since we got here. It'll be a little different on Tuesday when we get to Wrigley. It'll probably be somewhere close to 60 degrees. At game time on Tuesday night.
0: Here's the 2-1. This is high and outside.
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0: 1-0 Cubs here in the first. Two away, a man at first in Bregman. 3-1 the count on Happ. Louder delivers. Happ swings, line drive off the glove of Stewart. Down the right field line, it'll roll all the way to the corner. Bregman on his way to third base, he stops there. And cruising into second base, Ian Happ.
1: That ball hit sharply, and Stewart, I think this ball surprised him a little bit, or he might not have seen it real well. Sometimes in these day games, you know, the ball's hit on a line to you as a corner infielder, and you lose it in a stance. He got a little bit of a late reaction to that line drive, and it ended up hitting him in the tip of the glove as he barely got off the ground at that time, and it ended up going down in the corner.
0: So give Happ his 27th double of the season. Cubs with men at second and third. Nico Horner at the plate. He swings and misses at a slider from Louder. 0-1. 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Southwest just makes sense. Cubs with a 1-0 lead here in the first, looking for more. Men at second and third. Horner waits for the 0-1. Here it comes. and a ground ball hit deep in the hole at short, backhanded by De La Cruz, throws across in time to get Horner. That is out number three. But the Cubs strike first on the RBI single by Alex Bregman. 1-0 Cubs, middle one on the score in the Northwestern Medicine Cubs.
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0: In the Cubs with a 1-0 lead over the Reds, Alex Bregman with an RBI single. Peterson is 8-8 this season with a 5.11 ERA in 30 games between the Mets and the Cubs. This is his 15th game since the trade with New York. Dane Meyers at the plate, and the pitch is off the outside for ball one. With the Cubs, Coombe Peterson is 5-2 with a 4-plus ERA in 14 games. He's coming off arguably his best start as a Cub. The 1-0 delivery, Meyers looks at a strike. 1-1 the count. He beat Atlanta last Monday. One earned run on 3 hits in 6 innings. He struck out 7.
1: Yeah, he was very good. He had good command of all of his pitches. And the other thing, he had a really good fastball that day.
0: The pitch. Strike 2 called.
1: I guess Meyers thinks he's got a good fastball right now. He zipped 2 in there. But, you know, at the end of the day for Peterson, when he's at his best, he's getting a lot of ground balls. You know, strikeouts are great. You take all of them you can get. But, you know, when the ball's put in play, if it's on the ground, he's going to have a good day.
0: Meyers looks at a slider low. The count is 2-2. Meyers on the year hitting at 262, 7 home runs, 26 runs batted in. Right-handed batter. Left-hander Peterson facing home plate. High leg kick and pitch. Low. Missed with a curveball. Full count. Peterson, a big man, 6'6", 240 pounds. He whirls and deals. The 3-2, swing and a foul tip into the glove. Strike 3, 1 away.
1: Now there's the first strikeout of the game. You said he had the strikeout ball going last outing against Atlanta. Did you say seven
0: yeah.
1: Punch-outs right against Atlanta, and that was outstanding. He just made some good pitches with his fastball at the top of the zone there to get the punch-out.
0: Strikeouts by Cubs pitchers are brought to you by your Chicago and Northwest Indiana Hyundai dealers. One down, bottom one, Cubs with a 1-0 lead. Ellie De La Cruz at the plate, and he looks at a fastball that misses, 1-0 the count. Just a little low with a sinker. Peterson working quickly, the next pitch. Misses again, so 2-0 the count. Another sinking fastball, this one off the outside. The 2-0. Called strike. That time went with a slider that spun into the zone, 2-1. De La Cruz, switch hitter, batting from the right side. Here's the pitch. Foul out of play off to the right. 2-2.
1: Feel like a Bosch prediction brought to you by Bosch Power Tools. Feel like a Bosch? Well, I think that today is a special day with the Cubs having their first chance of clinching a playoff berth.
0: The 2-2. De La Cruz grounds one up the middle, ranging to his left corner. Fields, whirls, throws to first. Not in time. De La Cruz beats it out.
1: Well, once this ball gets past the mound, with the way all teams defend nowadays, where they play the pull side middle infielder way over to the pull side, so that pull side up the middle is open. Nico makes good effort at getting to this ball, but no chance De La Cruz can fly, so it'll be a base hit.
0: It was not a hard hit ground ball. De La Cruz, as you mentioned, excellent speed, 27 steals. Being held on at first by Bush. The batter now, Sal Stewart. What a season he's having. 32 home runs, 110 runs batted in, hitting at 269. The favorite to win National League Rookie of the Year. Peterson checks first and the pitch. Stewart whacks it foul out of play off to the right, 0-1.
1: So with the Bosch prediction today, I predict that the Cubs are going to win this ball game, and they may get some help from the Yankees. And the Cubs, by the time this day is over, will be playoff bound. That's my prediction today.
0: I like it. Who's going to argue with that? Here's the 0-1. Stewart fouls it away. Out of play again. Upper deck, right side. 0-2 the count. Last night, Paven Smith hit a walk-off home run for Arizona as the Diamondbacks beat the Yankees. One nothing Cubs, one on, one away for the Reds here in the first. The pitch, Stewart fouls it away again. Out of play, right side. 0-2. Big hole on the right side of the infield with Bush holding on De La Cruz. Ramirez, the second baseman, up the middle just to the right of the bag. The 0-2. Swing and a miss. Strike three. As Peterson gets Stewart with a slider, two away.
1: Good hook down and in after a couple good two-seamers that he threw really well. And Stewart was a little tardy on the swing, and then you go down back inside, but down and in. Stewart swings over the top of the slider. Second punch out of the inning for Peterson.
0: And that'll bring up the cleanup man, Tyler Stevenson, who's the DH today. De La Cruz goes, the pitch low, throw to second is in time! Ramirez caught the ball on a hop from Amaya and tagged the sliding De La Cruz at second base. Let's see if the Reds challenge this.
1: I think they're going to challenge this play is what I think. This is a close play at second. I'll tell you what, whether they get him or not with the challenge, this is an excellent.
10: Cincinnati is challenging the out call at second.
1: Excellent tag by Ramirez. He stays in on his low throw. He gets the short hop, and for an infielder, you usually pick that ball and your glove is going up. He catches and snaps the glove down, which is a great pick by Ramirez. So either way, this is a really nice play by him. We're getting another look here in a big monitor. And that's not a view we can really tell. Oh, man. Still not a good view.
0: While you take a look at other views, they're taking a second look. A second opinion is always a good idea. Get yours at Northwestern Medicine. Have you gotten a good one yet?
1: No, not really. You haven't seen it. And that's good for the Cubs because he was called out on the field.
0: Yeah, is there enough evidence to overturn from the views that we've gotten?
1: This may be, if he does not tag the right arm of De La Cruz, it's going to be safe. That's the question. I just have not seen a great camera shot to see if his left hand does get in there before the tag, but does he touch the right arm with the glove? But it's a great play by Ramirez either way to make a great pick and tag. Might be overturned.
0: Here's James.
10: After review, the call's overturned. The runner is safe. Cincinnati will retain their challenge.
0: All right, so give De La Cruz his 28th stolen base of the year. And he represents the tying run in scoring position for Cincinnati with two away here in the bottom of the first inning. Cubs with a 1-0 lead. Stevenson at the plate. The count is 1-0. Lefty-righty matchup. Peterson working third base side of the rubber. Check second. Here's the pitch. And he misses with a slider off the outside. 2-0. Stevenson with 15 home runs, 54 runs batted in, hitting at 248. Peterson puts the ball in the glove, sets chest high, looks at second, and the 2-0. Tap foul at the plate. 2-1 the count now. Peterson has pitched in 161 games in his major league career, a record of 45-38, a 4.30 ERA. 2-1 the count on Stevenson with De La Cruz at second base. Two away. The pitch. Went foul out of play. Second deck off to the right.
1: Cubs playing Stevenson deep in center and in left. Happer pretty deep in left. Just a shade to the other side for Pete in the outfield. They're playing him around to pull in the infield. 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
0: A long set, now the 2-2. Swing and a miss, strike three. Peterson gets Stevenson with a slider. So three strikeouts in the first inning for Peterson. De La Cruz stranded at second. Strikeouts by Cubs pitchers, brought to you by our Chicago and Northwest Indiana Hyundai dealers. We head to the second. Cubs with a 1-0 lead on the score and the Northwestern Medicine Cubs Radio Network.
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0: Michael Conforto leads off the top of the second for the Cubs. Rhett Lauder deals. Conforto, it's a high fly ball, deep center. Myers back, has a play, makes the catch halfway on the track to the left of the 404 marker in center field. One pitch, one away here in the second. Cubs with a 1-0 lead over the Reds.
1: Conforto with a near miss. He got a hold of that one, hit it well, hit it to the track and straightaway center. Just about got one out of here. Ball's really going to carry here. Great American Ballpark. Hot, humid day here in Cincinnati.
0: Pedro Ramirez at the plate, and he looks at a fastball off the outside. 1-0 the count. Ramirez hitting at 258 on the year with six home runs. The pitch popped up. Shallow right, drifting back the second baseman, McLean. He's under it, makes the catch, two away.
1: And the weather, it said it was 86 degrees going into the game. It says it feels like 92 weather-wise. And then you get down on that field, it's probably more like 95 down on the field or 96 degrees.
0: It beats the cold.
1: this is baseball weather, man. You can't complain about playing in the 80s and it being warm on a baseball field.
0: Miguel Amaya stands in, and Amaya looks at a fastball for a strike from right-hander Rhett Lauder. 0-1 the count.
1: Yeah, our game was not made to play in 30 and 40-degree weather. It's made to play in this weather.
0: Here's the pitch. Low and outside as Lauder misses with a slider.
1: Although at the end of October, if we're still playing and it's cold, we'll all deal with that pretty well.
0: Sign me up, right? Yeah. 1-1 the count on Amaya, who's hitting .353 over his last seven games. Righty-righty matchup, the pitch. Fouled off the netting to the right by Amaya, 1-2.
1: Looks like to me he's got a little bit more athletic here over the last week and at the plate. You know, there for a while he was scuffling a little, and he has a tendency, like a lot of hitters, to just kind of get stuck and not have enough movement and rhythm. And now he's getting a little movement back, and it looks like his swing is getting a little better.
0: Pop fly, shallow right, foul territory, giving chase, Blade. But this one is in the stands. Tried to lean over that high sidewall deep in right.
1: I have only seen one hitter in my lifetime that could hit basically from the still position, and that was Paul Molitor. And I've never seen another guy hit from that still position and do it well. Some guys have tried, or they get stuck there and it just doesn't work. You've got to have some kind of rhythm before the pitch is coming, and then kind of get some kind of movement going before you get to launching that swing.
0: Amaya fouls that one back, 1-2 the count. There are very few hitters who had the ability of Paul Molitor.
1: Yeah, I would agree. He used to laugh hitting with it. He was the freak. Kids, don't watch him hit. You can't do that. Yeah.
0: Before Giannis, there was Molly, right?
1: Yeah,
0: when it comes to the freak. Here's the 1-2. Check swing at a pitch off the outside.
1: Maybe it's in the water in Milwaukee. I don't know. Second inning is brought to you by Seaglass Wines, delivering crisp, refreshing flavors that hit every time.
0: Two balls and two strikes. The count on Amaya. Lauder, high leg kick and pitch. And Amaya fouls it back off to the right, out of play. 2-2. Cubs with a 1-0 lead, two away here in the top of the second inning. Alex Bregman, a ribby single in the first. Lauder facing home plate. Here's the wind and pitch. Colt, strike three. Sinking fastball. Cubs go down in order here in the top of the second. Middle two, Cubs one, Reds nothing. On the score, and the Northwestern Medicine Cubs ready.
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0: Bottom two in Cincinnati. Cubs with a 1-0 lead. J.J. Bleday at the plate, and he looks at a sinker low and outside from left-hander David Peterson. 1-0 the count. Alex Bregman with an RBI single in the first. Here's the pitch. Bleday hits it foul out of play off to the left. 1-1 the count. It's the rubber match of this series. Final time the Cubs see the Reds this season. Cubs leading the series 8-4. Here comes the 1-1. Bleday takes a ball outside, sinking fastball from Peterson. Cubs starting play tied with San Diego for the top wildcard spot in the National League. The 2-1. Bleday looks at another ball off the outside. These are close misses by Peterson. 3-1.
1: Just missing off the edge of the plate. That one, a little sinker, but just off the plate wide.
0: Peterson facing home plate. Here's the kick and pitch. And that one misses. Low with a sinker. Ball four, leadoff walk for Bleday and the Reds here in the bottom of the second inning. So both the Cubs and the Padres, Coombe, have a one-game lead over Philadelphia. The Phillies in action as we speak, bottom three in New York. Phillies have a 4-0 lead over the Mets. The Padres are hosting the Marlins later on today. The batter, Matt McClain, right-handed hitter. The pitch. Up high.
1: Yeah, it's going to be one of those things. We're going to watch it right up till the end. The one great thing about this is the Cubs have the tiebreaker for both Philadelphia and San Diego.
0: The pitch. Called strike, a slider that spins into the zone. 1-1 on McClain. Bleday increases his lead off of first, being held on by Bush. Peterson has an excellent pickoff move. Sets chest high. Looks at first. The kick and pitch. Fouled out of play off to the right. 1-2 on McClain.
1: Got that fastball in on McClain. That one jammed the heck out of him. That one hit him right above the thumbs.
0: McClain hitting at 183 on the year, but he does have 15 home runs. No one out here in the second. Cubs up 1-0. A man at first. The 1-2. Off the outside. Two balls and two strikes on McClain. Carl Armstrong shading McClain just a tick the other way toward right center. Big hole on the right side of the infield. The pitch. High and outside. McClain has worked a full count.
1: And now you see if Bleday takes off. Peterson would be a guy, if you're Terry Francona, you would want to get your runners in motion with all the ground balls that he gets.
0: Time called.
1: And the reason why I say that is it helps you stay out of the double play. If you think on 3-2, there's a good chance of him throwing that sinker and getting a ground ball.
0: All right, let's see if Bleday goes here. Count full. Here's the pitch. Fisted on one hop, fielded by Ramirez. Throw to second. There's one. They're not going to get McClain. No relay throw by Horner. One away.
1: Little jam shot again as Peterson comes in on McClain. Jams the heck out of him again. That one, little soft little bloop in front of Ramirez and lets the ball bounce. And they get the force at second base.
0: So McClain reaches on the fielder's choice. One down, bottom two. Cubs with a 1-0 lead. The batter, Oswaldo Cabrera. Throw to first, just getting back ahead of the tag from Bush is McClain. And McClain always a threat to go. He's got 18 steals. Cabrera, switch hitter, batting from the right side against the lefty Peterson. Now the pitch. Foul back off the screen to the right, 0-1.
1: 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Eligible fans will enter a random drawing to purchase tickets for the playoffs coming up.
0: A long set by Peterson and the 0-1. Outside, one ball and one strike.
1: You are a Cub fan, and you have not been to a game at Wrigley Field in the postseason. You're missing out. That's about as good an atmosphere, and I've been in baseball literally all my adult life, and there is something special about Wrigley Field in postseason.
0: Called strike to Cabrera as he looks at a changeup. One and two the count. He's talking with Carson Kelly about this on today's pregame show. You definitely want home field advantage when your field is Wrigley Field.
1: No doubt.
0: Now the 1-2. Cabrera hits one in the air, off to the right, slicing foul out of play.
1: We saw the effects of the home field advantage in the last homestand with Pittsburgh and with Atlanta. I mean, they're, you know, you're a young player and you're on the mound and you're getting late in the game. Crowd just, it's into the game, boy. It's something. It's something to be around. It's really fun atmosphere. It's like the neighborhood comes alive hours before the game.
0: And you feel like it tangibly impacts
1: an
0: opponent.
1: Yep, absolutely.
0: McLean at first, one away. One and two on Cabrera. Peterson deals. Cabrera pops it foul out of play off to the right.
1: I didn't really know, I didn't think that existed, to be honest with you, when I was playing at certain times of my career. And then when I went to New York to play and play for the Yankees, you're like, oh, yeah, that's a real thing. Now, in 01, we fell short of getting to the playoffs by just a couple games with the Cubs, so you didn't get to feel that, but well, I'm seeing it now.
0: McLean goes pitch high, throw to second. They're not going to get him. It bounced and was caught on a hop by Ramirez, but before he even applied the tag, McLean slid in safely into second base, a stolen base.
1: Yeah, McLean got a good jump, and Amaya got a bad pitch to throw on. It was up and in to Cabrera, so you got to go up, catch, then bring your left arm and try to close your front side to get off a throw. Very difficult play for Amaya, not much of a chance against McLean.
0: 2-2 the count, man in scoring position. The pitch up high to Cabrera, who's now worked a full count. 1-0 Cubs. McLean at second base. One down here in the bottom of the second inning. Peterson peers in, gets the sign from Amaya, straightens up. He's ready. And here comes the payoff pitch. A ground ball hit up the middle, fielded behind the bag by Ramirez. The throw to first in time to get Cabrera, moving to third on the play, McLean.
1: Now another two-seamer and another shocker that Peterson gets a ground ball. It's just a roller to Ramirez. I get two outs and a man on third. See if Peterson can clean up this inning and keep the score 1-0.
0: The catcher, Will Banfield, at the plate, hitting under 200 this season in limited action. The pitch. Swing and a miss. Fastball, 95 miles per hour from Peterson.
1: Banfield only has 12 at-bats. He's got two hits for the Reds.
0: Yeah, they've got three catchers on their roster, but they use Stevenson as a DH a lot of the time, including today. The 0-1. Banfield swings and misses as Peterson doubles up on the fastball.
1: Well, it's good gas inside underneath the hands. Banfield, 95 miles an hour with some movement.
0: So 0-2 the count. Man at third, two away here in the second. Cubs up 1-0. The pitch. Swing and a miss. Strike three. As Peterson zips a 96-mile-per-hour heater past Banfield, McLean stranded at third. We head to the third. Cubs 1, Reds nothing. On the score and the Northwestern Medicine Cubs Radio Network.
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0: 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Top three in Cincinnati, the rubber match. Cubs leading the Reds 1-0. PCA led off the game with a single, stole a base, his 38th of the year, and scored a run on an RBI single by Alex Bregman. Crow Armstrong looks at a curveball for a strike, 0-1 the count. Righty-lefty matchup with Louder on the hill and PCA at the plate. The pitch up high. 1-1 the count. Cool, we've got to play the Binney's Beverage Depot attendance game. If you can't find it at Binney's, it's probably not worth drinking. The 1-1 offering inside to Crow Armstrong, 2-1.
1: Okay.
0: We've been under the first two games of this series.
1: If they say there's 37,000 people here today, I'm going down to the ticket office.
0: Show me. Off the outside, 3-1. I mean, there are a lot of people in downtown Cincinnati this weekend. They have their Oktoberfest in September. Don't ask. I don't know why. The 3-1. And a hard hit line drive deep in the right center field alley. It bangs off the base of the wall. Crow Armstrong on his way to second base. Gets there standing up. Double for PCA. His second hit of the ball game.
1: Pete hits a line drive bullet. Just short hops at 370 mark. And we've talked about the ball really carrying to that spot of the field. Always has since they've opened this ballpark. And Pete with a leadoff double here in the third. Pete's been on base twice now. Now, this would not be, you know, you can't rule out him trying to steal third base. You know, he's too shy of, you know, 40 stolen bases. That's a big number for him with the 40-40 thing.
0: He's dancing off second. Here's the pitch by Louder, and Seiya Suzuki looks at a sinking fastball for a strike, 0-1.
1: McClain playing right in behind the bag at second, so they're going to try to really hold Pete at second base. Would not surprise me if he goes on one of these next pitches.
0: He's not going. The pitch is a ground ball up the middle, backhanded shortstop side by McClain. The throw to first in time to get Suzuki. One away. Crow Armstrong advances to third base on the play.
1: Well, Suzuki, little ground ball up the middle on the pull side of the mound, but McClain goes over to the shortstop side of the bag to make the play. Nice play by McClain.
0: Now the infield in for Cincinnati with Crow Armstrong at third. Michael Busch at the plate. Louder delivers. And Busch looks at a ball low and inside. A changeup that missed. Busch struck out his first time up. 0-1. Louder. High leg kick and pitch. Busch swings and misses. Changeup.
1: High hanging change. Michael would like to get that pitch again.
0: PCA at third. Busch at the plate. The pitch. Up high.
1: Louder's issue, it's not really the walk that's been the problem. It's throwing too many good pitches to hit in the middle of the plate. Giving up a lot of hits and a lot lately, a lot of runs lately in his last three starts.
0: He misses again, this time low with a changeup. So 3-1, Coombe the count with Bush at the plate.
1: Infield playing in. Michael should get a good fastball to hit here, I would think.
0: Bush waits. Louder deals. Here comes the 3-1. Outside ball four.
1: Yeah. Now first and third now and only one out. Bregman drove in the Cubs' first run. Third inning is brought to you by Consumers Credit Union, the people in your corner who stand up for you wherever you go.
0: Cubs 1, Reds nothing. Men at the corners just one away here in the top of the third. Bregman at the plate. Louder's ready. The pitch. In the dirt. Smothered by the catcher Banfield. 1-0 the count on Bregman. Crow Armstrong's at third. Bush at first. Louder working on the first base side of the rubber. Righty-righty matchup with Bregman standing in. The 1-0. Low. Two balls, no strikes. Bregman drove in his 89th run his first time up with an RBI single to left. The 2-0 delivery. Check swing at a pitch low on appeal. He went around, says James Hoy, the crew chief at first. Cubs dugout not happy.
1: Look here in our monitor. Yeah. He got the bat back in a hurry, but I think his barrel did cross the front edge of home plate.
0: So the count, 2-1. The pitch, way outside, as the catcher Banfield had to lunge to grab that with a backhand. 3-1 the count.
1: On 3-1 to Bush, he went with a changeup. Bush, he's a left-handed hitter. Bregman singled in his first at-bat. See if he gets a fastball he can hit.
0: Here comes the pitch. Outside ball four. The bases now loaded for the Cubs as Bregman heads to first.
1: See, that's where this ballpark gets in your head if you're a young pitcher. You know, you gave up the hit to Bregman. You go 3-1 to Bush and you throw a change because you're afraid of the ballpark. You walk a guy. Now you're pitching around the edges of the strike zone. Then, you get a call on a pitch that wasn't a strike from the check swing. And you're still not confident in pumping balls into strike zone. And now you've walked two men in a row. Now you get the bases loaded.
0: 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Speeding in a work zone is like arguing with the ump, a no win. Mind the signs, avoid the fines. Ian Happ at the plate, he doubled his first time up. Switch hitter batting from the left side. Louder delivers. And Happ looks at a ball low. That was a curve from Louder. 1-0 the count. Crow Armstrong is at third base. Bush at second, Bregman at first. One down. Here's the 1-0. Happ fouls it back.
1: They get a good pitch to hit there. Fastball down and in the strike zone. That's right in his wheelhouse. Just underneath it. Trying to lift that ball. Just got underneath it and fouled it back.
0: One ball and one strike with Happ at the plate. Here's the pitch. Way outside. 2-1. Ian has done a lot of damage here in Cincinnati in his career. The 2-1. And a ground ball hit hard through into right field for the base hit. Crow Armstrong scores. Everyone else moves up a station. RBI single, Ian Happ. And it's now 2-0 Cubs over the Reds here in the third. Happ's second hit of the ball game.
1: Well, Ian hits this ball sharply to the pull side and hits it past McClain. McClain lays out for this ball, couldn't come up with it. Cubs still with the bases loaded, only one out. And now Nico at the plate.
0: Horner grounded out to short his first time up. Corner infielders are in for Cincinnati. Middle infielders at double play depth. Bases loaded, just one away. 2-0 Cubs. The pitch. Inside to Nico, 1-0. Bush at third, Bregman at second, Happ at first. Horner at the plate, Louder on the mound. Here's the 1-0 delivery. That one missed. slider from Lauder. 2-0 the count on Nico. It was a little low.
1: Yeah, Nico's last at bat. He got a good fastball to hit, and he hooked it, hit it sharply, but hit it right to De La Cruz.
0: The 2-0 inside. 3-0 now on Horner.
1: Now this has got to be a take here from 3-0.
0: Bases loaded for the Cubs. One down, 2-0 the lead. Here's the 3-0. That's a called strike. Nico wants to challenge this.
1: How about that? That looked like a good strike. Nico was headed down to first. You don't see him do that, and they're challenging this.
0: He thought it was a little low. Let's see on the replay.
1: Yeah.
0: It was low. Oh. Give Nico Horner an RBI as he draws a bases-loaded walk. Bush comes in to score. It is now 3-0 Cubs over the Reds here in the third.
1: Oh, and all of a sudden, Lauder just not attacking the strike zone at all. Three walks in the inning, a double and a single. Cubs with two runs in here in this inning and still got the bases loaded and only one out.
0: Time called. Matt Tracy, the acting pitching coach, out on the mound having a conversation with Lauder as well as the catcher Will Banfield. Cubs have an opportunity to break this thing open right here. Michael Conforto will stand in.
1: Yeah, this is, you know, in game one that the Cubs lost, this was the situation. The Cubs were unable to get the big hit. They need to get that hit today. And if they do, and you take this game to 5 or 6-0, this game will be over early.
0: Bases loaded. The pitch is a called strike, sinking fastball to Conforto, 0-1. Conforto flew out to deep center his first time up.
1: Yeah, he just missed a home run.
0: Righty-lefty matchup. The pitch. Swing and a foul back by Conforto in the hole, 0-2. Bregman at third, Happ at second, Horner at first. Cubs have already scored twice in this third inning. They've got a 3-0 lead over the Reds. The pitch. Swing and a miss. Strike three as Lauder gets Conforto with a curveball.
1: Little breaking ball, and really the speed got Conforto there. He was a little out in front. Now the Cubs need a big two-out hit from Ramirez.
0: Pedro popped out his first time up. Switch hitter batting from the left side against the righty Lauder. Bases loaded, two away. Here's the pitch. And a ground ball, base hit in the center field. Bregman scores around third, racing home. Happ, he comes across, and the Cubs go up 5-0 over the Reds here in the third. Two-run single, Pedro Ramirez. Nico stops at third.
1: Now that's what you're looking for in this inning, is to come up with the big hit. You know, with the bases loaded, to drive in a couple more. And, you know, Ramirez been doing it. You know, since he's been called up, he has played exceptionally well, and he was aggressive there on that changeup and shoots it back through the middle. Big swing of the bat for the Cubs. 5-0 now here in the third inning.
0: And looking for more. Men at the corners, two away. Miguel Amaya at the plate. The pitch. Amaya hits a hard hit ground ball backhanded behind the second base bag by McClain. He steps on the cushion for the force, and that ends the top of the third, but not before the Cubs score four times to take a 5-0 lead. Middle three in Cincinnati. On the score at the Northwestern Medicine Cubs.
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0: And now if you're Peterson, you know, you've got a good lead. You got a 5-0 lead. You got to just pump strikes in there. Let that two-seam fastball work for you. And just really be on the attack. Get a couple more innings where you shut these guys down. And Cubs offense swinging the bat pretty well today. You knew that was going to be the case. Lauder's really struggled here as of late. And then the walks certainly don't help.
1: Dane Myers at the plate. And the pitch is hit in the air. Shallow right coming in. Suzuki makes the catch. About cap high. Too quickly away here in the bottom of the third inning with the Cubs up 5-0. Cubs hoping before the sun sets this evening that they are officially in the playoffs. If they beat Cincinnati here and the Yankees knock off the Diamondbacks in Arizona, Cubs will officially clinch a playoff berth. Ellie De La Cruz at the plate. Switch hitter batting from the right side. Peterson delivers. And that's a called strike fastball. So we never actually gave our guesses at the Binney's Beverage Depot attendance game in the top half of this frame.
0: What do you got?
1: I'm going to go, and I don't believe there are 30,000 plus here in attendance, but the way it's gone, I'm going to go 31,000.
0: I'll say 30,500.
1: So the guesses are in as Peterson misses low and inside with a slider to De La Cruz, 1-1. This is also the rubber match for us in the Binney's Beverage Depot attendance game.
0: That's what I was thinking this morning.
1: I know, right? It was definitely on my agenda. Here comes the 1-1. Foul back and off to the right out of play by De La Cruz.
0: You need to get another hobby.
1: No, I was thinking about this game, about how special of a Sunday this is.
0: Oktoberfest in September across the street from the hotel is where you
1: I mean, there's never a bad time to have Oktoberfest, but September seems a little odd. The pitch up high.
0: No doubt.
1: 2-2.
0: Wouldn't you just call it like a fall festival or something like that instead of Oktoberfest, and you're doing it in September?
1: They call it Oktoberfest Cincinnati instead of with a C, with Z's. Here's the pitch. That's low and inside. So a full count now with De La Cruz at the plate. I walked through the festival yesterday. It's fun. You can have a good time out there. The payoff pitch. De La Cruz pops it foul out of play off to the right. They'll do it again.
0: Now, is it the Lederhosen, right? Is that the outfits we were watching?
1: Yeah,
0: we were
1: a lot
0: walking
1: of that.
0: Home from the ballpark yesterday, and we saw a lot of that kind of old-fashioned German-looking clothing. Very
1: I'll wear
0: entertaining.
1: It. Yeah, I'll wear it for a
0: good
1: fee.
0: Good for you.
1: For a fee.
0: I won't.
1: The 3-2. An awkward swing and miss, strike three, and a curveball in the dirt. Reds go down in order here in the third. Strikeouts by Cubs pitchers brought to you by your Chicago and Northwest Indiana Hyundai dealers. We head to the fourth. Cubs 5, Reds nothing. On the score and the Northwestern Medicine Cubs.
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1: 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As Pete Crow Armstrong digs in, there's a new man on the mound for Cincinnati. Right-hander Luis May takes over. The pitch to PCA is low for a ball. 1-0 the count. Crow Armstrong 2-for-2 in this one after starting out the series 0-for-10. He's got a single, a double, two runs scored, and a stolen base. The 1-0 delivery by May is fouled back off the screen. Good cut by PCA. 1-1 the count. 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Righty-lefty matchup. May deals, and Crow Armstrong pops this one up. On the infield right side, Stewart and McLean converge. It's the second baseman who makes the catch on the infield grass as Crow Armstrong is retired. One away here in the fourth. Cubs with a 5-0 lead.
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1: All right. As for the out-of-town scoreboard, Coombe, the Phillies are leading the Mets 4-0, top of the fifth in New York. Seiya Suzuki at the plate and looks at a breaking ball that floats into the zone for a strike. 0-1 the count. Philadelphia is one game back of both the Cubs and the Padres for the top wild card spot in the National League.
2: Right.
1: The 0-1 delivery. And a high fly ball hit to left center field. Myers, the center fielder, under it. And he makes the catch. Seiya's retired. Two down, top four. Cubs 5, Cincinnati nothing. Later on this afternoon, the Padres are hosting the Marlins. Cubs own the tiebreaker, as you mentioned earlier in the broadcast. So it doesn't matter, San Diego or Philadelphia. Cubs won the season series with each team. Michael Busch at the plate. Now the pitch. Called strike. 0-1 the count. Righty-lefty matchup. Busch 0-for-1 with a walk and a run scored. And now the pitch. Low and inside, 1-1. May working on the first base side of the rubber. And the pitch. Tap foul behind the plate, off to the right.
2: I'm looking around this stadium. We were talking about this before the broadcast, about how little shade there is in this park for such a warm climate that you have here in Cincinnati. Hot, humid, and bright sun. When you look at the shaded areas, they're packed full of people. It is hot down in the stands if you're not in the shade.
1: So they're smart in Cincinnati is what you're saying. Here comes the 1-2. Busch, it's a ground ball foul off to the right. Caught by the first base coach of the Cubs, Jose Javier, whirls and throws the ball into the stands, so someone has a souvenir. 1-2 on Busch. May peers in, acknowledges the sign from his catcher, Banfield. Straightens up, sets above the belt. Now the kick and pitch. And excuse me, check swing foul ball. Oh, and it nails Bregman in the on-deck circle. Bregman is running toward the Cubs dugout along the third baseline, holding his face.
2: Well, the check swing, it bounces and then hits Bregman. And then it knocks his helmet off. And he is going right into the clubhouse. As Nick Frangiello, the Cubs trainer, grabs him with a towel and he is going right into the clubhouse. Oh man.
1: That was an excuse me check swing foul ball by Busch. It was a one hop that just bounced off the grass right into the face of Alex Bregman, who was standing in front of the on deck circle.
2: Yeah, nothing you can do. When you're that close, it just is what it is. I mean, the ball gets check swing and you can't really move. I mean, you can't even get a hand up to try to block the ball. There's nothing you can do when you're that close. So, unfortunately, I would assume he's going to be out of the game. They're going to try to make sure he's okay. And I think, yeah, Matty Shaw is coming out to the on-deck circle. Bushy's at bat is still going on.
1: Hopefully it's nothing serious with Bregman, but the reaction said that it was. So 1-2 the count on Bush. He's back in the box. May on the mound. Sets above the belt. And now the pitch. Bush hits a fly ball, shallow right center. Three Reds in the area. It drops in for a base hit.
2: Two-out single for Michael Bush. He dumps one in the short right center for a base knock. So now Matt Shaw will come in and hit for Bregman, who just was hit in the face with a check swing foul ball in the on-deck circle.
1: So Bregman being treated in the clubhouse now by trainer Nick Frangella. He immediately, after getting hit in the face, ran in the direction of the Cubs dugout and was removed from the game. Shaw, pinch hitting, right-handed batter against the right-hander May. Two down, a man at first. Cubs up 5-0 here in the fourth. Throw to first, diving back in safely. Bush, no tag applied by Stewart. And that just changes the whole complexion of this afternoon here in Cincinnati.
2: Well, you just hope that, you know, I mean, it hit him in the face and the helmet, so no matter what, it's not good. But, you know, you're hoping it, like, didn't break his nose or something with his eyes to where, you know, you might get a lump or, you know, something like that, but it's not something that's really going to be a problem for him for a while. And you just don't know.
1: The pitch inside to Shaw, 2-0 the count. Kind of remarkable we don't see more stuff like that happening in Major League Baseball. Shaw waits, the 2-0. It's up high. 3-0 the count now with Shaw at the plate. 5-0 Cubs, two away here at the top of the fourth. Bush at first. It's the finale of this three-game set. The 3-0 delivery. High and tight, ball four. As Shaw draws a walk, pinch hitting for Bregman.
2: Well, a single and a walk, and now with two outs, all with two outs. Now it brings up Ian. Ian has doubled and singled and drove in a run and scored a run in this game.
1: App, a switch hitter batting from the left side. The right-hander May peers in, checks second. That's where Bush is, a long stare. Now the pitch. Off the outside, he missed with a slider, 1-0 the count. App entered play today with a .288 lifetime average here at Great American Ballpark, 68 career games. The pitch. Outside, 2-0. He's also got 19 home runs, 53 runs batted in those 68 games here in Cincinnati with a whopping OPS of 1,009. 1009. It's that big metric. The pitch. Awkward swing and miss at a fastball, 2-1. OPS is the metric that tracks a player's ability to both get on base and hit for power. Two very important ingredients in scoring runs. Two on, two away. 5-0 Cubs here in the fourth. The 2-1 to Hap. Swing and a foul back. Excellent mic placement, by the way, by our engineer Chris Cordes. He might need a new mic, though, after that shot. Two and two the count. Hap waits. May deals. Swing and a miss. Strike three. He gets him with a slider, and that ends the top of the fourth. Cubs lead two. They got a 5-0 lead over the Reds. Middle four on the score, and the Northwestern Medicine Cubs.
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11: Insurance.
1: Peterson on the mound, the kick and pitch. And Stewart looks at a curveball low, 1-0 the count. The reason Shaw is in the game, a pinch hit for Alex Bregman, who was in the on-deck circle during the top half of the fourth inning. As Peterson delivers, Stewart takes a ball inside, 2-0 the count. Michael Bush was at the plate. Bregman was in the on-deck circle. And Bush hit an check swing foul ball that one hopped and bounced right into the face of Bregman. Line drive to left, making the catch, angling toward the line, Ian Happ. One away here in the bottom of the fourth inning, comes up 5-0. Bregman had the helmet knocked off of his head, immediately took both hands and covered his face, ran into the direction of the Cubs dugout along the third baseline, was looked at very quickly by trainer Nick Franchella and taken into the Cubs clubhouse. So we hope Bregman's okay. Tyler Stevenson at the plate, and Stevenson takes a ball from Peterson. 1-0 the count. It was low and inside. The next pitch is a called strike. Another fastball from Peterson, 1-1.
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1: Stevenson with a check swing. He went around on appeal, says James Hoy at first, 1-2. That was a slider from Peterson.
2: He's had a good slider today down and into the righties. That's been a very good pitch.
1: One down, bottom four, 5-0 Cubs over the Reds. Peterson whirls and deals. Swing and a miss. Strike three. He gets Stevenson with a slider. Second strikeout of the game for Stevenson. And Peterson continues to rack up the strikeouts. That's now 1, 2, 3, 4, 5, 6. Yep.
2: 6 punch outs for Peterson. Strikeouts by Cubs pitchers are brought to you by Chicago Northwest Indiana Hyundai dealers. Well, he's throwing the ball exceptionally well.
1: J.J. Bladé at the plate. He hits a high fly ball, deep right center. Suzuki back, looks up. This one is gone. The Reds are on the board. Solo shot to right center by J.J. Bladé. 5-1 Cubs over Cincinnati here in the fourth.
2: Well, he's only made a couple pitches that I think he would like to get back. That's one of them. And that one was a pitch. It was a changeup up and out over the plate. Lede was right on it. And the pitch was probably above the belt.
1: 23rd home run on the year for Lede. 5-1 Cubs. Two down here in the fourth. Matt McClain at the plate. And Peterson misses outside with a slider. 1-0 the count. League leaders are sponsored by Gusto. The pitch. Swing and a foul back by McClain. 1-1. Gusto. Higher pay and grow your team with Gusto. Luis Arraez of the Phillies, the batting average leader, 314 is the number. His teammate Kyle Schwarber, the home run leader with 45. Alec Burleson of the Cardinals, 111 runs batted in to lead the majors. McClain hits a foul ball on the ground off to the left, 1-2. There are two men tied in the stolen base department, Nassim Nunez and Chandler Simpson. Nunez plays for the Nationals, Simpson for the Rays. Both have 46 steals this season. Pete Crow Armstrong adds on to his run scoring lead, 117 runs scored this season to lead the big leagues. He scored twice here today in Cincinnati. The 1-2. McClain lines one for a base hit to right center field.
2: I'm guessing Terry Francona would like to see a lot more of that from McClain. Getting well under 200 for a guy that's second baseman. You know, when you're constantly looking to pull and you don't have a lot of power, you know, he's got 15 bombs, but sacrificing a lot of at-bats for, you know, a few home runs. You know, when you could use the other side, that was a good swing he just put on that last pitch.
1: Osvaldo Cabrera at the plate, fouls away the first pitch from Peterson off to the right. 0-1. Cabrera grounded out his first time up. Switch hitter batting from the right side against the lefty Peterson. McClain with excellent speed at first. He's got 19 steals. A long set, now the pitch. Swing and a miss. 0-2.
2: He's still got good gas. That last fastball, 94, threw that one right past Cabrera. Very hot, humid day down on the field here in Cincy. The heat index said 92 to 93 when we started the ball game, and it was getting hotter.
1: Throw to first. McClain dives back in safely.
2: That being said, it is good baseball weather. When you're playing in the mid-80s and it's hot and humid, that is good baseball weather.
1: Peterson working on the third base side of the rubber. Sets up high, looks at first, the kick and pitch. Swing and a miss, strike three. As he gets Cabrera with a fastball. 7 strikeouts on the day for Peterson. That ends the fourth. Cubs 5, Reds 1. 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
19: 28-year-old right-hander Carson Spires making his season debut now for the Reds. His big league debut came in 2023. Third pitcher of the afternoon for Cincinnati Cubs with a 5-1 lead over the Reds as we begin the top of the fifth. And the pitch to Nico Hoerner is a called strike, sinking fastball clocked at 92 miles per hour. Cubs scoring 4 times in the third. The pitch inside to Hoerner. 1-1. Nico drew a bases-loaded walk for an RBI in that 4-run third inning. Hoerner waits for the 1-1. Here it comes. Breaking ball low and outside. 2-1 the count. 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The pitch. Misses low. So 3-1. 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Hoerner hitting at 264 on the season. The 3-1 pitch. A ground ball hit on the left side, fielded on a belt-high hop to his left by Hayes. Throw across in time. Horner's retired. One away. 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
19: Michael Conforto digs in. One down. Top 5. Cubs 5. Reds 1. Spires delivers. Breaking ball that floats into the zone for a strike. 0-1. Cubs have an opportunity to perhaps officially clinch a playoff spot before the end of the day. The 0-1. Conforto lines one deep down the right field line. Foul ball.
2: Hit that ball well, but hooked it. Just fouled down the line.
19: So 0-2 the count. If the Cubs hold on and beat Cincinnati here today, and the Yankees help the Cubs out by beating the Diamondbacks later on this afternoon in Arizona, Cubs will officially clinch a playoff berth. Righty-lefty matchup, Spires on the mound, Conforto at the plate. Here's the 0-2. And a high fly ball into deep right center field. Still going. This one is gone. Michael Conforto leaves the yard, his 15th home run of the year. And the Cubs go up 6-1 over the Reds here in the fifth.
2: Great swing by Michael. He gets pitched down and in. He can hammer. And that is the spot to hit a ball here in the Great American Ballpark. That 370 mark in right center. The ball has always jumped out of there. And Conforto hits a line drive home run.
19: A 386-foot drive. He hit it hard. Exit velocity 103 miles per hour. Pedro Ramirez at the plate. Ramirez hits a ground ball past a diving McLean in a right field for a base hit. So Ramirez with his second hit of the ball game.
2: Yeah, he gets a chance to start today with Dansby Swanson. Played the first 2 games of the series. And just off the injured list, Craig Counsell's giving him a breather today. And Nico moving to short. Ramirez started the game at second. But he got a big hit yesterday. He's a couple hits today. 2 RBIs.
19: That'll never go out of style. Miguel Amaya at the plate, and he looks at a sinking fastball for a strike. 0-1.
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19: The 0-1 delivery. Amaya taps it foul off to the left. 0-2. There's that old saying in sports, players let you know if you're a manager or a coach, if you should play them. And Ramirez is essentially letting the Cubs know, play me. 2 hits, 2 RBIs today. And Conforto is doing the same thing. 15 home runs now for Conforto after that solo shot earlier. The pitch, line foul, out of play off to the left by Amaya.
2: Yeah, I'll say this about Michael. When we, you know, when we were kind of towards the end of spring training, and you knew just kind of the way the roster was setting up that he was probably going to make the team, and but you just didn't know where he was going to get his at-bats was the issue.
19: Amaya swings and misses at a sweeper out of the zone. Strike three, 2-1.
2: You know, the one thing that Craig Counsell does is he likes to play his starting lineup a lot. And there was no platoon situation that you could see for Conforto. So you just wondered where he was going to get his ABs. The Cubs have had a few injuries. They've had some things happen. And Conforto has made the most of it. Got to say he's probably got 240, 230 at-bats, I would guess, somewhere right in that range. But 15 bombs, that is outstanding for Conforto.
19: Pete Crow Armstrong swings and misses at a fastball from Spires. 0-1. PCA is 2-for-3 today. A single, a double, a stolen base is 38th, and two runs scored. The pitch. Foul back off the screen by Crow Armstrong. 0-2. Pete hitting at 279 on the year. 44 home runs, 105 runs batted in, and two stolen bases away from becoming the seventh member ever of the 40-40 club. Ramirez at first, two down. Time called by Crow Armstrong. The Cub fans here at Great American Ballpark, you can hear them in the background chanting MVP with PCA at the plate. Spires peers in, first base side of the rubber. Sets above the belt. Here comes the 0-2. Crow Armstrong, it's a high fly ball, deep right center field, way back, still going, and gone! Home run number 45 for Pete Crow Armstrong. A two-run blast to right center field, and the Cubs now up 8-1 over the Reds here in the fifth.
2: Now Pete gets pitch up and out over the plate, and boy, he doesn't miss those. You make a mistake around the belt, away from him somewhat, and boy, he pounds that ball. High towering home run for Pete. He gets a lot of high fives coming through the dugout. Big swing of the bat.
19: A 411-foot blast for Crow Armstrong. Seiya Suzuki looks at a strike, a sinking fastball from Spires, 0-1.
2: And you kind of knew if you got off to a decent start in this game, a few of the Cubs, this is the last home game Cincinnati is playing. They go on the road for their last six. You knew that.
19: Oh, Seiya fouls one off his leg, ends up on one knee in the batter's box, uses his bat to help him get up. And now Craig Counsell along with trainer Neil Ramp heading out of the dugout to take a look at Suzuki.
2: They're going to go out there. He's all right. He's Seiya getting the saying, thumbs up.
19: I'm okay. They still want to check him out.
2: Yeah. You could hear it hit part of the guard and then or part of the bottom of his foot and his foot. But still didn't feel any better, I can tell you that, when you do that.
19: So Crow Armstrong with his 45th home run moments ago, now tied for the major league lead with Kyle Schwarber. How about that?
2: Mm-hmm.
19: Suzuki stays in the game. 0-2 the count. 8-1 Cubs here in the fifth, two away. The pitch. Foul back. Off to the right, out of play. Still no word on Alex Bregman from the Cubs. He left the game in the fourth inning. The 0-2. Breaking ball foul back just to the right of us, out of play. Count remains 0-2 on Suzuki. Bregman was in the on-deck circle and was hit by a check swing foul ball off the bat of Michael Busch. It hit him in the face and he immediately left the game. Here's the 0-2. Called strike three. a sweeper that clips the inside portion of the plate. Suzuki is retired. That ends the top of the fifth. But the Cubs, with a couple of long balls, Conforto and Pro Armstrong both going deep. It's now 8-1 Cubs, middle five on the score, and the Northwestern Medicine Cubs.
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19: The final home game of the regular season. As David Peterson deals, starts off Will Banfield with a fastball high and inside for ball one. We're in the bottom of the fifth inning. All Cubs this afternoon, an 8-1 lead over the Reds. Peterson works his motion and deals. The 1-0, Banfield pulls it. Foul off the sidewall to the left. 1-1 the count. So up to the first 10,000 early arriving fans on September 24th will receive a fan appreciation pennant presented by Macy's. Tickets are still available at Cubs.com/tickets. Pete Crow Armstrong with three hits, including his 45th home run of the year. The 1-1. High and outside to Banfield. 2-1 the count. PCA also has a stolen base, his 38th. Peterson delivers. Foul back by Banfield. So Crow Armstrong and Kyle Schwarmer, the former Cub, now with the Phillies, both tied for the major league lead in home runs, each with 45.
2: Pete will have six more games to steal two bases. I'm guessing in this game, down Cubs up 8-1, he will not be running in this ball game.
19: The 2-2 popped up shallow right. Bush drops back, now being called off by Shaw, who makes the catch and shallow right, angling toward the line for out number one.
2: A good pitch by Peterson. He has been dealing today. This is not the strongest lineup in the world that he is facing here in Cincinnati, but he still is making pitches. That, to me, is the thing. He's not in the middle of the plate, and he has been very successful pitching inside to the right-handed hitters of Cincinnati.
19: Key Brian Hayes takes a fastball high and inside, 1-0 the count. 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Xfinity, imagine that. Now the 1-0. Called strike, sinking fastball, 1-1 on Hayes. I was talking with our engineer Chris Cordish during the commercial break. Because earlier we asked a question that seems reasonable to ask, right? Here's the 1-1. Hayes swings, pops it foul out of play off to the right. Why do they hold Oktoberfest in September here in Cincinnati?
2: That's a good question.
19: And it turns out they do the same thing in Germany, because the weather's bad in October, so they moved it up to September. Here's the 1-2. Ground ball hit to third, fielded on a high hop by Ramirez. Throw across in time to get Hayes two away here in the fifth. Cubs with an 8-1 lead over the Reds. So Oktoberfest basically starts in September. Most of it is in September, and then it concludes the first week of October, so you can still technically call it Oktoberfest. Brilliant move.
2: You think? Why wouldn't they just call it Septemberfest years ago when it was all getting started?
19: Well, I think initially it was in all of October. Yeah. And then they realized, you know, it's warmer in September.
2: Yeah.
19: Dane Myers at the plate, right-handed hitter. The pitch is off the outside. 1-0. But like we said earlier, is there really ever a bad time to enjoy mind-enhancing refreshments and great food? And the answer is no. Yeah. Here's the 1-0. Ground ball hit to short, fielded on a high hop by Horner. Throw across in time to get Myers as the Reds go down in order in the fifth. We head to inning number 6. Cubs 8, Cincinnati 1. On the score in the Northwestern Medicine Cubs Radio Network.
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19: 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Carson Spires deals. Bush looks at a fastball up high. 1-0 the count as we begin the top half of the sixth inning here in Cincinnati. The rubber match. Cubs with a big lead. 8-1 over the Reds. Spires kicks and fires. And Bush checks swing at a pitch that is called a strike, a sinking fastball. So 1-1 the count. Pete Crow Armstrong leading the offensive attack for the Cubs today. Here's the pitch. Bush pulls one on the ground, backhanded behind the bag by Stewart. He jogs to the cushion in time for out number one as Bush is retired. But PCA with three hits, a single, a double, and a two-run home run. He also has a stolen base, so now 45 bombs for PCA. 107 runs batted in and 38 steals, Coon.
2: Yep. Let's see what's on tap here in the sixth inning, sponsored by Yingling Flight, the next generation light beer. And Pete has put a ball in flight, and so has Michael Conforto. Yeah, he's a triple away from the cycle, is Pete Crow Armstrong. This is not the best triples ballpark in baseball.
19: Matt Shaw at the plate and looks at a ball off the outside, 1-0.
2: Really, the deepest part of the park for triples, I would say straightaway center is the deepest part of the park, but, you know, you're not going to hit a ball to straightaway center and usually get a triple because of the center fielder.
19: Ground ball, center. Back of third, backhanded by Hayes. Beautiful play. Throw across a little offline, but Stewart able to keep his foot on the bag and make the catch as Shaw is retired, 2 away.
2: We're going to take a look at this. They are not going to review this play. throw was a little offline, and Stewart did a little tap dance job at first to keep his foot on the bag. So nice play by the first baseman, Stewart.
19: He's probably going to win National League Rookie of the Year, and the probable National League MVP is in this game as well in PCA. Ian Happ at the plate. Happ looks at a strike and changeup in the zone, 0-1. The reason Matt Shaw is in the game, Alex Bregman left in the fourth after he was on the on-deck circle and took a check swing foul ball off the face. The pitch, swing and a miss by Happ. 0-2. Still no word from the Cubs as to what officially is wrong with Bregman. Spires rocks back and deals. Happ pops it up. Left side on the edge of the outfield grass. It's Hayes who makes the catch near the line for out number three. Cubs go down in order in the top of the sixth. Middle six, 8-1 Cubs over the Reds on the score in the Northwestern Medicine Cubs.
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19: Now to Ellie De La Cruz at the plate. De La Cruz, 1-for-2 with a single. Here's the pitch. Up high for ball one. Time to take a look at this day in baseball history, brought to you by VillageOfBedfordPark.com. It's time to make history for your business in Bedford Park. De La Cruz, it's a ground ball back at first, backhanded by Ramirez. Throw across, dug out by Bush, in time to get De La Cruz. Nice play, one away.
2: A good backhand play as Ramirez goes to the outfield grass down the line, fields this ball, and then gets rid of it in good shape, throw a little bit offline. Uses the short, the one hop throw to Michael. Michael makes a nice play. It's an easy pick. It's more footwork around the bag because the throw is on the right field side of the bag, but makes the play.
19: Sal Stewart lines one to left. Sliding catch by Ian Happ as he comes in to rob Stewart of a hit.
2: Ian comes in. This is a top spinner off the bat of Stewart. And he comes in and gets the glove down. It's kind of a backhand catch that he makes. Excellent play by Ian in left field.
19: Stewart refused to leave first base. Wanted the Reds to take a look and perhaps challenge. They do not. Two down. So two nice defensive plays to begin this bottom of the sixth inning for the Cubs. Tyler Stevenson at the plate, right-handed hitter. Peterson, the lefty, deals. And Stevenson looks at a fastball for a strike, 0-1. So on this date, September 20th, 1998, Baltimore shortstop Cal Ripken Jr. did something he hadn't done in a while. High fly ball, shallow left center. Crow Armstrong and Happ converge, and it's Happ who makes the catch. Cal Ripken Jr. voluntarily took himself out of the lineup. Final home game of the season against the Yankees, bringing his historic Ironman streak to a close at 2,632 consecutive games. We head to the seventh. 8-1 Cubs over the Reds on the score in the Northwestern Medicine Cubs.
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19: Out, Cubs with an 8-1 lead over the Reds, the finale of this three-game set.
2: Just put something on our monitor strictly for you, Z.
19: Yeah, there's a... It's a video montage of the fancy delicacies that you can get at Skyline Chili, a Cincinnati staple. Here's the 0-1. Broken bat, looper, foul off to the left. Nico will get a new bat. As the fastest bat boy in Major League Baseball, Dakota races out. It's a new lumber for Nico.
2: I wonder if he stretches before the game. Like Frangella help him get stretched out before the game, or you know, someone, because he's quick.
19: Yeah, when you have to use those quick twitch muscles,
2: yeah,
19: you need to stay loose. All right, so Horner at the plate, 0-2 the count. He's got a new bat for the bat boy, Dak. Here's the pitch, it's low and inside for a ball. 1-2.
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19: Carson Spires deals. Nico grounds one on the left side. Ranging to his left, Hayes fields and throws in time to get a hustling Horner. Close play at first. One down. Greg Council holding the right hand up as he checks with his replay man, Brad Moylan. Cubs will not challenge. One away.
2: Nico's grounded out to the left side three times in this game and walked. You see they're trying to pitch him inside and force him to pull the baseball.
19: Here's Michael Conforto. He homered his last time up. Solo shot right center. He's 15th of the year. 8-1 Cubs. One down here in the seventh. As Conforto takes a strike fastball on the outside edge. 0-1.
2: Coming to you live all season long from the Invesco QQQ broadcast booth. Proud partner of the Chicago Cubs.
19: Now the pitch. Conforto, a big swing and a miss at a fastball, 0-2. So I've not asked you this, and it is a personal question, okay. So don't feel compelled to answer. Have you had some chili here on your weekend visit to Cincinnati?
2: Here? Now?
19: This weekend?
2: Yeah. No, not a chance.
19: When is the last time you had some Cincinnati chili? Here comes the 0-2. It's low and inside.
2: I went there on the recommendation of the late Tim Otis and our old clubhouse guy who has passed away, him and Timmy Hellman, who's still one of our clubhouse guys, grew up here in Cincy. Is that breaking bump for a strike? Conforto out looking. It's two outs in the inning. But Otis had me go to a place here, you know, that was close to the hotel to try it. And I tried it. I like the whole concept of it. There's a spice in the chili that I do not like. And that's why I do not like Skyline Chili. I guess one is a cinnamon and the other group puts chocolate in it.
19: Yeah, they're two hot spots for chili in Cincinnati. Yeah, right? One's Skyline, the other's Gold Star.
2: Yeah, if it was just, I'm like more of a red saucy type, you know, or tomato-y based thing, and that's not it. So they lost me.
19: Pedro Ramirez at the plate, 0-2, as he swings and misses at a sweeper.
2: But now you are a big fan. You said it was delicious, so you'll be having more Skyline Chili. I mean, we could...
19: Eating it is delicious.
2: Yeah.
19: It's the after effect that makes you not want to go back and have some more.
2: What does that mean? I don't understand.
19: Like I said yesterday, I was a little lighter on my feet after the experience. Here comes the 0-2. That one is high and outside. One ball and two strikes. We'll leave it at that.
2: Appreciate you sharing.
19: Yes. Well, you asked. That's the magic of Cubs Radio. You find out a little bit more about each personality as each game goes on.
2: Sometimes
19: over the course of the season.
2: Yeah.
19: Now the 1-2 delivery. Off the outside, 2-2 on Ramirez. Cubs with an 8-1 lead, two down here in the top of the seventh. But yeah, so it's not the mounds of spaghetti and the mounds of cheese, the pitch. Pulled foul out of play off to the right by Ramirez.
2: You can do onion on it.
19: Two-way,
2: three-way, four-way, five, right? Isn't that kind of how they serve it?
19: Yeah, a lot of beans.
2: I like the whole concept of it, but just normal chili served that way that we have like in Chicago or a lot of places, I'm good with that.
19: Here's the 2-2. Outside, Ramirez has worked a full count. He's got two hits today. He's driven in two runs. During football season at a tailgate, chili, so good. Here comes the payoff pitch. Tap foul at the plate. But if you were tailgating here in Cincinnati, I don't know that you could have more than one serving of chili. And you might miss the beginning of the game. Here comes the 3-2. Ground ball up the middle, past the diving De La Cruz in a center field for a base hit. Ramirez with a three-hit game.
2: Making the most of his opportunity to start. Now he started almost every day for a month straight in the replacement of Dansby Swanson when Nico moved to short. He hit right at 270, did very well. Defense, offense, everything went great for Ramirez. He really showed himself very well. And now today getting a start here on Sunday with Dansby getting the day off after his first 2 days of playing in this series. Ramirez with three hits.
19: Miguel Amaya looks at a sweeper inside for ball one. Cubs with 8 runs on 11 hits. Cincinnati 1 run on just 3 hits. Man at first, 2 away in the 7th. The pitch. Amaya hits a sky-high pop-up. Foul off to our left.
2: Yeah, games like this when you get down towards the end of the season, you know, if you're playing for something and you're playing a team that's really, you know, just trying to finish out the season, if you can get ahead of them, you know, in the first 3 innings and score some runs and get a decent lead, usually that game's about over. And that's exactly what happened today. The Cubs scored 1 in the first, 4 in the third, and from then on that was about it. It's about over. Cubs scored 3 more in the fifth and scores 8-1.
19: Amaya waits for the 1-1 delivery. A long set by Spires. Here's the pitch. And this is popped up again, but this time on the infield, right of second. McClain on the dirt makes the catch. Out number 3, Ramirez stranded on the bases. Time to stretch in Cincinnati. All Cubs, 8-1 the lead over the Reds on the score. 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
2: 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Cubs hope this is the start of a party today for them. They've got an 8-1 lead over the Reds as we get set for the last of the seventh. If the Cubs win today and get help from the Yankees, if the Yankees beat the Diamondbacks in Arizona later on this afternoon, Cubs will officially clinch a playoff spot. Pete Crow Armstrong leading the offensive attack today with 3 hits. He is a triple shy of the cycle. He's got 3 runs scored. He's got a stolen base, his 38th, and a 2-run home run, his 45th of the year, which ties him with Kyle Schwarber for the Major League lead. Cubs began the day tied with San Diego for the top wildcard spot in the National League. Both teams up by a game over Philadelphia. Right now, bottom 7, Phillies leading the Mets 4-2 in New York. David Peterson leaves the ballgame for the Cubs. What a start for Peterson today here in Cincinnati. A second straight quality start for Peterson as he went the first 6 innings, giving up just 1 run on 3 hits, 1 walk, 7 strikeouts for the second consecutive game for David Peterson. A quality start by Cubs pitchers, are sponsored by Benjamin Moore. Start your next project with quality paints from Benjamin Moore, official paint of the Chicago Cubs. As the veteran left-hander Caleb Thielbar takes over, but it's not all fun here today in Cincinnati. Alex Bregman left in the 4th inning. He was in the on-deck circle, one of those freak things. Michael Busch was at the plate, Coombe. And excuse me, check swing foul ball that bounced and darted right back up into Bregman's face in the on-deck circle, knocked the helmet off. He immediately left the game, and we're still waiting for word on his status from the Cubs. J.J. Bleday at the plate, left-handed batter for Cincinnati. Thielbar deals, and that's a called strike. The count 0-1. Thielbar working on the third base side of the rubber. The kick and pitch. Popped up. Foul territory behind the plate, off to the left. Amaya giving chase near the on-deck circle. Makes the catch. One away.
3: Now Caleb Thielbar now entering the ballgame for the Cubs. Cubs up 8-1 in this ballgame. And you just want to throw strikes and get some quick outs in the inning. Thielbar does that well against Bleday in that first at bat.
2: 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Xfinity, imagine that. Right-handed batting, Matt McClain at the plate. He looks at a fat ball up high from Thielbar, 1-0. 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McClain, 1-for-2 with a single. The pitch. Swing and a foul into the glove, 1-1 the count. Thielbar sets above the belt, works his motion and deals. Up high. 2-1. After today, 6 games left in the regular season. 3 at home against Miami, starting on Tuesday night. And then 3 next weekend in Boston to close out the regular season. Called strike to McClain, a slider that clips the outside edge, 2-2. And the pitch. Pop foul out of play off to the right. If the season ended today, the Cubs would be hosting the Padres at Wrigley Field in the wild card round.

0: even though the Cubs and the Padres are tied, Cubs own the tiebreaker over both San Diego and Philadelphia. The pitch. In the dirt. Full count with McClain at the plate. But there's so many different options, right?
1: Yeah, San Diego is playing great baseball right now. They're the hottest team in baseball. They've caught everybody in the wild card race.
0: Line drive, pulled foul off to the left by McClain.
1: You know, so the Cubs very much hoping to be the number one wild card team. All they got to do is tie San Diego and Pittsburgh, or San Diego and Philly, and they will get the home series for the wild card.
0: McClain hits a one hopper, sliding stop with the backhand by Nico. Throw to first in time. Another excellent defensive play by Horner. Two away.
1: Nice play by Nico going into the hole. Makes this catch on one knee, a backhand bullet of a catch. So great play, and then just pops up. Makes a nice easy throw across the diamond. Very nice play by Nico. And in Dansby's absence, I would say Nico has performed exceptionally well at shortstop.
0: And yesterday, with Dansby in the lineup, Nico made a couple of nifty plays at second base. Now doing the same at short. Oswaldo Cabrera at the plate. Taps one foul off to the left, 0-1. Two down, bottom seven. Cubs with an 8-1 lead over the Reds. Thielbar is ready. Here's the 0-1. It's low. One ball and one strike on Cabrera. Who's 0-for-2 today, his Cincinnati debut. The pitch. Swing and a miss.
1: Good off-speed pitch by Thielbar. Good slow hook.
0: So one ball and two strikes the count on Cabrera. Now the pitch. Foul back just below us. Out of play. One and two. The next pitch is in the dirt. So two balls and two strikes the count on Cabrera. Cubs have a day off tomorrow. It's their last off day of the regular season. And then it's on the rest of the way. Here comes the 2-2. Ground ball foul off to the left.
1: Yep. Tomorrow's the last off day, and then you play six games, three at home, three in Boston. And then, you know, by the time that Boston series, you know, by the time we get to Boston and get involved in that series, we should know where we're headed. Should have kind of, I mean, it doesn't have to. Could go right to the last day, but get an idea of where the Cubs will be for the wild card, whether they're at home or on the road.
0: Yeah, you might not know. You might have to wait until that. Remember, all the games are at the same time next Sunday.
1: But if you go into the last game and, you know, Philly and San Diego can't surpass you, you know you're playing it at home.
0: The 3-2 swing and a foul tip into the glove. Strike three. As Thielbar sets down the Reds in order here in the seventh. We head to the eighth. 8-1 Cubs over the Reds. Pete Crow Armstrong will lead things off in the eighth for the Cubs. On the score in the Northwestern Medicine Cubs Radio Network.
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0: Pete Crow Armstrong will lead things off for the Cubs here at the top of the eighth inning. He's a triple shy of the cycle. All Cubs this afternoon. An 8-1 lead over the Reds here in Cincinnati. Carson Spires still on the mound, right-hander. PCA waits, Spires deals. Here's the pitch. Looped to the right of second and caught on the dirt by the shortstop, Elly De La Cruz, roaming to his left for out number one.
1: Second time here in the, you know, probably in the last few weeks, Pete has had a chance at the cycle going into his last AB. He's been unable to do it. The triple is the hard one. He had the triple. I think all he needed was a single in his last time, but unable to get it as he pops out to short. Still has had a heck of a day. Single, double, and a two-run bomb and scored three runs, a stolen base.
0: Say, Suzuki backs out of the way of a sinking fastball, 1-0.
1: 3-for-5, a bomb, two ribbies, a stolen bag, and three runs scored. That's a good day. You'll take that every day of the year, anytime. That's a big thumbs up. So great day for Pete.
0: Say with an awkward swing and miss at a sweeper off the outside. The count is 1-1. Yeah, so Crow Armstrong now tied with Kyle Schwarber. Both have 45 home runs to lead the big leagues. Saya hits a high fly ball, deep center, going back, Myers, at the track, near the wall, gone! Saya Suzuki with a home run. Number 25 on the year for Suzuki. It ends a long home run drought for Saya, and the Cubs now up 9-1 over the Reds here in the eighth.
1: But the Cubs would love to see Saya get heated up here in these last six games that are left. This is a long home run. It goes up over the hitting backdrop and into the camera well and straight away center. So a long home run for Suzuki.
0: A 440-foot bomb by Saya. Wow. Michael Busch at the plate. He swings and pulls one on the ground, foul off to the right. 0-1.
1: 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That's Cars with a K to donate your car today.
0: Spires kicks and fires. And that's a sweeper in the zone for strike, 0-2. The next pitch. Bounced foul off to the right. Count remains 0-2 on Michael Busch. Alex Bregman, if you're just tuning in, had to leave the game in the fourth. Busch was at the plate. Bregman was in the on-deck circle. And it was an excuse-me check swing foul ball. One hopper that bounced into the face of Bregman. Knocked his helmet off. Here's the 0-2. Busch looks at a ball in the dirt. One ball and two strikes. Bregman immediately took both hands and covered his face, started darting up the third baseline right near the Cubs dugout. Trainer Nick Frangella took a look at him, and they immediately took him out of the game. Here comes the 1-2. Called, strike three. Fastball that freezes Busch, two away.
1: Yeah, it's unfortunate. You know, there's some pictures on social media of it. Looks like he's got a pretty good knot on his face, you know, underneath his eye, and just hoping he's okay. That's the main thing. You know, you got six games, you know, and it's not all overly important that he plays in all those games. You know, if he needs 3 or 4 days, that the key is just hoping that he's not hurt.
0: Yeah.
1: right? That's the whole thing, is that he's not injured. Because, you know, there's nothing you can do. When you're that close to home plate and the ball's fouled right at you, you can't, there's nothing you can do to get out of the way.
0: Matt Shaw swings and misses wildly at his sweepers. The count is 0-2. It was Shaw who ended up replacing Bregman after he left the game in the fourth. 9-1 Cubs. Long set. Now the 0-2 by Spires. Breaking ball off the outside. 1-2. Cubs have an opportunity to perhaps clinch a playoff spot by the end of the day if they hold on to this big lead over Cincinnati. The 1-2 inside to Shaw, 2-2. So if the Cubs hold on to this lead here in Cincinnati and win, and the Yankees beat the Diamondbacks later on this afternoon in Arizona, Cubs are officially in the playoffs. Now the 2-2. Shaw swings and misses, strike three, as Spires gets him with a sweeper. We head to the last of the eighth. Cubs 9-1 on the score at the Northwestern Medicine Cubs Ready.
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0: Beverage Depot coming up in the ninth inning with the Coombdog. A lot of candidates today for the Cubs as we begin the bottom of the eighth inning. It is all Cubs. 9-1 the lead over the Reds. Edward Cabrera takes over as the pitcher. Will Banfield at the plate, righty-righty matchup as Cabrera misses low with a fastball clocked at 97 miles per hour. 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The 1-0, Banfield lines one to right center field for a base hit.
1: Banfield with a little line drive to right. And this is an important inning, too, for Cabrera. You want to see him start getting on track as he's just come off the injured list. This is, I believe, his second outing, right?
0: Yep.
1: After coming off the injured list. So love to see him throw the ball well. I know last night I was very impressed with Daniel Palencia. That was great to see yesterday. Daniel came in and was throwing bullets. That's the best fastball we've seen this year. He was throwing like that in the World Baseball Classic. We did not see that. That pitch misses away to Rodriguez. Have not seen that this season from Daniel. You know, he got hurt early and missed quite a bit of time. But, well, yesterday he had, I think he topped out at 101 or 102. But he really looked good.
0: Rodriguez fouls this one back. Hector Rodriguez, left-handed batter, pinch hitting for Key Brian Hayes. Here in the eighth, no one out, a man at first. Cubs with a 9-1 lead. Cabrera sets above the belt, first base side of the rubber. A long set, the kick and pitch. Ground ball up the middle, fielded by Horner behind the back, steps on second. There's one, throw to first, not in time. But one away as Banfield is erased from the bases.
1: Ball hit right back through the middle, and because of the defensive alignment that gets played nowadays, you know, you don't really have a double play depth now. You have a middle infielder playing up the middle, and then on the pull side, that infielder playing way around towards the pull side. So you really don't have, if the ball's not hit to the pull side, it's a tough double play. And Nico caught this ball back behind the bag. Nobody home to flip the ball to, so Nico just took it himself. No chance at a pair.
0: Another pinch hitter now for Cincinnati. Carlos Jorge at the plate, batting for Dane Myers, left-handed batter. Cabrera delivers. Swing and a miss at a curveball. 0-1. 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Top of the eighth inning, Phillies all over the Mets, 7-2. Philadelphia started play a game back of both the Cubs and Padres for that top wildcard spot in the National League. The 0-1, Jorge hits a ground ball left side, charging Ramirez, backhands, and on the transfer, has to juggle it, can't make the play, no throw to first, everybody safe.
1: That'll probably be an error on Ramirez. If he fields this ball clean and then comes up and throws, they got to play it first. He did not, and he will, I'm sure, get an error on the ground ball. So now two men on and only one out.
0: All right, so Rodriguez now at second, Jorge at first. Excellent speed on the bases for the Reds. Ellie De La Cruz at the plate. The pitch is a breaking ball that floats into the zone for a strike. 0-1 the count. De La Cruz, switch hitter, batting from the left side against the righty, Cabrera. And now the pitch. Hard hit, ground ball on the right side, fielded by Shaw to second for one. Horner to first, double play. And just like that, the threat is over. We head to the ninth. Cubs on top of the Reds, 9-1 on the score in the Northwestern Medicine Cubs Radio Network.
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0: 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Top of the ninth here in Cincinnati. Cubs up big, 9-1 over the Reds. Graham Ashcraft is the new man on the mound for Cincinnati. Ian Happ at the plate, and the pitch is a big swing and miss by Happ at a 99-mile-per-hour heater. 0-1 the count. Reds have made a whole bunch of defensive changes. We'll get you caught up to date in a sec here. Hap swings, fouls it back off the screen to the left. 0-2. Matt McClain moves from second. He's now playing shortstop. The pitch. Low and outside to Hap. 1-2. Juan Brito is now the second baseman. Ashcraft, the kick and pitch. Low and inside to Hap, 2-2. Oswaldo Cabrera moves from left field to third base for Cincinnati. Hector Rodriguez stays in the game. Here's the pitch. Swing and a miss by Hap. Ends up on one knee on a follow-through. Strike three. One away here in the ninth. Cubs up 9-1. So Rodriguez is playing right field. J.J. Blade moves to left. And Carlos Jorge remains in the game. He's now in center field. Nico Horner stands in. Ashcraft deals. Called strike. 0-1.
1: We got the meat of the lineup. Yeah, meat of the order. 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
0: The pitch. Tap foul off to the left.
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0: And now the 0-2. Check swing of the pitch low on appeal. No swing, says James Hoy at first. So Nico stays alive. 1-2 the count. And I hear in the background the attendance.
1: 28,917 today.
0: So how about that? We were over. The pitch low. 2-2 now on Nico.
1: I think they were over the last 2 months. By a lot.
0: We said it when we made our guesses. We didn't think there were 30,000 in the house.
1: No.
0: The 2-2. Pop foul out of play by Nico. Off to the right. Out of play.
1: There's not 28,000 here.
0: Yeah. Turns out you were a little bit closer than me. Mm-hmm. So congratulations on your big weekend victory in the Vinny's Beverage Depot attendance game. The 2-2. Horner hits it foul on the ground off to the left. Stay tuned for the Old National Bank Cubs Radio postgame show, the official bank of the Cubs Radio Network, coming up after the festivities today with Judson Richards. The 2-2. Another foul. This one back on the ground off to the left.
1: They're playing a song here, and what the deal is, if they get Cubs strike out one more time, everybody in the stands gets pizza. That's their deal here in Cincinnati. It's got to be 10 strikeouts, right? 10 or 11, something like that.
0: Check for the second. Here's the pitch. Round ball up the middle, ranging to his left. McClain dives, but it's past him in a center field for a base hit. Nico picks up his first hit of the game. Let's pause 10 seconds for stations to identify themselves on the score and the Northwestern Medicine Cubs Radio Network.
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0: Michael Conforto at the plate. He swings, chops one up the middle, fielded by McClain, second base side. Steps on the back. There's one throw to first high, and Conforto is safe, but Nico is erased for the bases. Two away here in the ninth. Cubs with a 9-1 lead over the Reds. I'm laughing because we have an excellent man in our downtown Chicago Score Studios by the name of Tyler Ferringhol. I guess the best way to describe it, he's a broadcasting sheriff. You know, he's trying to make sure everything is on the up and up here. And when we have to toss to a station identification, I'm going to try and mimic this on the air, which is not easy. Pedro Ramirez swings and taps it foul off to the right. 0-1 the count. He goes in our ear in cue. You can't hear it over the air, but we can. And it's really loud. I don't think he realizes how loud he speaks. And you'll hear something to the effect of, Mighty! In the middle of a play. It's hard to do that. The 0-1, high and outside. When I say it's hard to do that, it's hard to continue broadcasting while you're talking and you hear this loud voice saying, Mighty! But we toss to it. So mission accomplished. Here's the 1-1. High fly ball, medium range right center. Underneath it, Jorge, and he makes the catch for out number three. We head to the bottom of the ninth in Cincinnati. Cubs 9, Reds 1 on the score. And the Northwestern Medicine Cubs ready.
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0: Clinching a playoff berth. They've got a 9-1 lead over the Reds as we get set for the bottom of the ninth here in Cincinnati. Colin Ray takes over for the Cubs. Pitching changes by the Cubs are sponsored by James Hardy Building Products, siding with the Cubs. Sal Stewart at the plate and the pitch. High fly ball hit to deep right. Suzuki back at the track near the wall. He leaps and makes the catch, banging into the wall. Beautiful play out in right by Seiya Suzuki.
1: Weren't sure if that ball was going to stay in the park the way the ball carries to that side of the field. I didn't think Stewart hit it all that well, but Seiya goes up and then kind of goes parallel and ends up jumping a little bit and then slams into the wall to make the catch. I got a feeling that ball was just moving around on him a little bit, but a nice play by Suzuki.
0: So one away, Tyler Stevenson digs in. Ray delivers, Stevenson swings and loops one. Shallow right center, Suzuki comes in and makes a sliding catch. Seiya Suzuki putting on a defensive clinic here in the ninth. Two away.
1: One against the wall, and now this one comes in. It's hit off the end of the bat. Seiya comes in. Makes a very nice sliding catch to get the second out here in the ninth.
0: 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J.J. Blade at the plate. Two away, bottom nine, 9-1 Cubs over the Reds. The pitch. Misses. 1-0 the count. This copyrighted broadcast is presented by authority of the Chicago Cubs and may not be reproduced or retransmitted in any form. The accounts and descriptions of this game may not be disseminated without the express written consent of the Chicago Cubs. The pitch.
29: Here we are. The Saints win 24-17. Tyler Shuck with a touchdown pass for New Orleans. in that game. A couple of crazy results early on in the Week 2 early window. Meantime, in Atlanta, it is a mess for the Falcons. Cooper Rush started at quarterback. He wasn't very good. We know the Panthers' offense is outstanding. Well, they also had it going offensively today as well.
2: Step back to Young, sets up in the pocket, has time, nice. Throws into the end zone, near side, caught! A sliding grab by Darren Waller, his second touchdown grab of the day. And Carolina with six. That one's from 12 yards out. And the Panthers continue to pile on here in Atlanta.
29: Yeah, second touchdown for Darren Waller. Of course, our own Chris Carino right here on our Compass Media Networks, 34-3, Carolina in Atlanta. They are late in the fourth quarter. The Bengals lead the Texans 20-6, and boy, oh boy, is it going to get hot for C.J. Stroud and D'Amico Ryans. Houston not looking very good offensively, not much today at all against Cincinnati. The Browns and the Bucs, they're in a weather delay in Tampa. Weird game here because the Bucs had taken a 10-point lead on Cleveland. Cleveland has stormed back for a 23-19 lead on the road. Again, that game is delayed. Meantime, at MetLife Stadium in New Jersey, the Jets looking for the very unexpected 2-0 start. They had a 17-7 lead on the Packers in the fourth quarter. Green Bay has come back to tie it. They are even at 17, 90 seconds to go there in the fourth quarter. And the Jets facing a crucial fourth down, one in which that they are looking like they are going to go for it right around midfield. So a huge play in this game for New York, and it does not look like they got it. And Green Bay will be in great shape to try and go win the game. The Patriots beat the Steelers today 20-3. Aaron Rodgers really had a tough time up in New England. The 4 o'clock game's just underway, 4 o'clock Eastern, that is. The Jaguars are in Denver to take on the Broncos. The Raiders, along our Compass Media Networks, against the Chargers in L.A. The 4:25 Eastern games, along with ours, Seahawks and Cardinals from Arizona. And the Niners, a big favorite to take on the Dolphins. The Sunday night game will be the Chiefs and the Colts. Tomorrow night, the Giants, who beat the Cowboys last week, will be in L.A. to take on the Rams. We'll take a timeout. When we come back, we will have Steve's gusto game plan and keys to the game next, and it's the Cowboys and the Commanders. 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

0: your forecast for this afternoon. Showers and thunderstorms are likely. Some heavy rainfall producers. High temperature to 75. Tonight, showers and thunderstorms are expected with a mostly cloudy low to 56. Tomorrow, Monday, there's a lingering chance of showers under a continued mostly cloudy sky. Highs reach the chilly middle 60s with a blustery northeast wind. Slight chance of a shower, cloudy Monday night, low 52. That's your My Bash Area forecast. I'm TJ Matthews.
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2: From the My Bash area, here is your forecast for this afternoon. Showers and thunderstorms are likely. Some heavy rainfall producers. High temperature, 275. Tonight, showers and thunderstorms are expected with a mostly cloudy low to 56. Tomorrow, Monday, there's a lingering chance of showers under a continued mostly cloudy sky. Highs reach the chilly middle 60s with a blustery northeast wind. Slight chance of a shower. Cloudy Monday night. Low 52. That's your My Bash area forecast. I'm TJ Matthews.
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3: From the My Bash area, here is your forecast for this afternoon. Showers and thunderstorms are likely. Some heavy rainfall producers, high temperature, 275. Tonight, showers and thunderstorms are expected with a mostly cloudy low to 56. Tomorrow, Monday, there's a lingering chance of showers under a continued mostly cloudy sky. Highs reach the chilly middle 60s with a blustery northeast wind. Slight chance of a shower, cloudy Monday night, low 52. That's your My Bash area forecast. I'm TJ Matthews.
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2: In the My Bash area, here's your forecast. Tonight we'll have cloud showers and maybe a thunderstorm early, then scattered showers overnight. Any storm you see could have heavy rain. Lows by dawn will be in the mid-50s. Tony, cloudy day Monday with a shower in spots. Cooler, temperatures in the lower 60s. Clearing out for Monday night, low temperature in the lower 50s. Turns mostly cloudy again Tuesday, highs in the mid-60s. It'll be a mostly cloudy day Wednesday. That's your My Bash area forecast. I'm meteorologist Jim Rinaldi.
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7: 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Kara D here with you, and it is time for a vital vinyl hour brought to you by Big Top Records in Peru. This weekend, we are remembering Rick Ocasek with The Cars. We are going with the self-titled debut studio album released by The Cars in June of 1978 by Elektra Records. This album spawned several hit singles, including Just What I Needed, My Best Friend's Girl, and Good Times Roll, as well as other radio and film hits such as Bye Bye Love and Moving in Stereo. The Cars' debut studio album peaked at number 18 on the U.S. Billboard 200 chart and has been certified 6 times platinum by the RIAA. Remembering Rick Ocasek, who passed away this week in 2019, we're going to kick off side one with one of those hit singles, Good Times Roll. It is your vital vinyl hour brought to you by Big Top Records in Peru on 101.9 Rocks.

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1: Side one of the debut studio album by The Cars. We're going to get right to side two. Here's You're All I've Got Tonight, kicking off side two for you. It is a Vital Vinyl Hour brought to you by Big Top Records in Peru on 101.9 Rocks.

0: Remembering Rick Ocasek this week with the self-titled debut studio album by The Cars, released in June of 1978. Musically, The Cars have always featured a large amount of contemporary technology on many of its tracks due to the band's appreciation for new equipment. The album's lyrics are also notable for frontman Ocasek's use of irony and sarcasm. Epic debut studio album right there put out by The Cars. You guys, keep jamming out with us. Make sure you get into Big Top Records in the heart of downtown Peru. Let them know you heard it right here on 101.9 Rocks. Enjoy the rest of it. We'll do it again soon. I'm Kara D, 101.9 Rocks.
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2: In the My Bash area, here's your forecast. Tonight we'll have cloud showers and maybe a thunderstorm early, then scattered showers overnight. Any storm you see could have heavy rain. Most by dawn will be in the mid-50s. Tony, cloudy day Monday with a shower in spots. Cooler, temperatures in the lower 60s. Clearing up for Monday night, low temperature in the lower 50s. Turns mostly cloudy again Tuesday, highs in the mid-60s. It'll be a mostly cloudy day Wednesday. That's your My Bash area forecast. I'm meteorologist Jim Rinaldi.
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6: 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Kara D going to jam out with you for the next hour. The Year That Rocked. 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We are going to travel back to the year 1984. A triumphant year for heavy metal and hard rock, as many of the genre's most important stars took big steps forward or even released career-defining albums. After years of steady growth, artists such as Sammy Hagar, Scorpions, and Twisted Sister exploded into the mainstream with albums propelled by hit singles such as I Can't Drive 55, Rocky Like a Hurricane, and We're Not Gonna Take It. Twin metal icons Judas Priest and Iron Maiden also released highly successful albums in 1984, with Maiden arguably peaking with Power Slave and its enduring anthem 2 Minutes to Midnight. It was also a good year for comebacks, as Deep Purple's most famous lineup returned for the first time in a decade with Perfect Strangers, and Kiss cemented their climb back from an early decade commercial wipeout with Animalize and its hit single Heaven's on Fire. Although they were secretly on the verge of a blow-up, Van Halen's original lineup reached new heights both creatively and commercially by bringing keyboards to the forefront of their sound on 1984's hit single Jump. From a completely different direction, Metallica's masterful second thrash metal album Ride the Lightning served early notice that new kings of metal were marching furiously towards the throne. Hopefully that's got you pumped up and ready for the Year That Rocked, 1984. Of course, we got to kick off the hour with Van Halen. You're listening to The Year That Rocked, 1984, brought to you by American Auto Glass on 101.9 Rocks.

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1: 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Let's ramp it up with a highly successful album released in 1984 by Iron Maiden, Power Slave. Here is 2 Minutes to Midnight. 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

0: Off of the 8th studio album released by Sammy Hagar in July of 1984, VOA, that was his massive hit single, I Can't Drive 55, his most successful song as a solo artist. Celebrating the year that rocked, 1984, let's go. 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Awesome hour of jams. Keep it going. 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The year that rocked, 1984, brought to you by American Auto Glass in Peru. I'm Carrie D. Have a good one. 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
1: Hey, this is Nick Parkin with Pre-Utilities. 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More information on that, please contact me at 765-473-6681 and we'll get you any information you need. www.peruutilities.com.
2: From the My Bash area, here's your forecast. Tonight we'll have cloud showers and maybe a thunderstorm early, then scattered showers overnight. Any storm you see could have heavy rain. Lows by dawn will be in the mid-50s. Tony, cloudy day Monday with a shower in spots. Cooler, temperatures in the lower 60s. Clearing up for Monday night, low temperature in the lower 50s. Turns mostly cloudy again Tuesday, highs in the mid-60s. It'll be a mostly cloudy day Wednesday. That's your My Bash area forecast. I'm meteorologist Jim Rinaldi.
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